0: He says it has begun new strikes against multiple targets in Iran. It says the strikes have been directed by the commander-in-chief, President Donald Trump, and are in response to what it calls Iran's unwarranted and continued aggression. Iranian media is also reporting clashes between the US and Iran at sea and strikes at Sirik port near the Strait of Hormuz. New Zealand has condemned Iran's attempts to kill, kidnap, harass, intimidate or otherwise attack people in a joint statement with 21 other countries. The statement calls for the lethal plotting and other malign actions in Europe, North America and Australia to stop immediately. The Prime Minister says the government will not send billions of dollars offshore to ensure New Zealand meets its emissions reductions goal. Treasury estimates the overseas carbon credits New Zealand needs to honour its Paris Agreement commitments could cost up to $5 billion. Christopher Luxon did not explain how the government will meet the commitment, other than saying it will give it a good go. Three police officers will be charged over possessing objectionable publications. A review of staff internet use was sparked by the resignation of former Deputy Commissioner Jevon McSkimming after child sexual exploitation and bestiality material was found on his work devices. Deputy Commissioner Tim Anderson says police are moving to prosecute three people following separate investigations arising from the review. New Zealand's agricultural exports hit a record high of just over $64 billion in the year to June. Horticulture and dairy export revenue also reached new records. Scientists in China have discovered the world's largest whale graveyard lying at the bottom of the Indian Ocean. The study, published in the journal Nature, says the necropolis reaches depths of more than 7 kilometres in waters west of Australia. Some of the fossils date back more than 5 million years. That's the news.
1: Coming up on 3 to 7, New York pianist, producer, composer Kelly Moran. She's coming to New Zealand and she talks about making music with prepared and player piano. That is, pianos with a few added extras that can play themselves. Something we prepared earlier on 3 to 7 with me, Brian Crump, today on RNZ Concert.
0: The forecast from Met Service to midnight tomorrow. Northland to Waikato, including Coromandel Peninsula, today fine. Cloud at times tomorrow with isolated showers, mainly in the west. Bay of Plenty and Taupō, also Gisborne to Wairarapa. Fine, except isolated showers in Gisborne today. Fine everywhere tomorrow morning and cloudy later. Waitomo to Horowhenua, including Taihape. Cloudy at times, isolated light showers, becoming fine from tomorrow afternoon. Wellington, cloudy spells, and there's the chance of a shower tomorrow afternoon. Nelson and Marlborough, today fine, cloud at times tomorrow. For Canterbury and Otago, mainly fine today, except for evening low cloud for Christchurch. Rain spreads north early tomorrow, and then clears south of Timaru by midday and elsewhere in the afternoon. For Westland, Fiordland and Southland, it gets cloudier today. Rain in Fiordland and Southland tonight, spreading to Westland tomorrow morning, while clearing elsewhere. Chatham Islands, a few showers and rain for a while tomorrow. 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
3: So good to be with you right now this Thursday lunchtime. Here on RNZ Concert Days, I'm Nick Tipping. My theme today is play. It is International Day of Play today, as per the UN. I'll tell you about it in just a second. But let's start with Symphorae. The third movement of his violin sonata number 1 features Anna-Sophie Mutter and Lambert Orcus.

Plump. That is Anna Sophie Mutter with Lambert Orcus at the piano in Gabriel Fauré's Violin Sonata No. 1, third movement. So today, as per the UN, is International Day of Play. What a wonderful thing. Highlights playing as a universal thing, universal connector that can build communities across cultural boundaries. It's if you're a parent especially, you'll appreciate the importance of play, which is more than just recreation. It's essential for developing things like resilience and creativity, problem-solving skills. As well as that, for children around the world, it can serve as a tool for overcoming trauma, building relationships, and just fostering the development in terms of your physical development, your cognitive and emotional development that you need to survive and thrive in the world. So, wonderful thing to be able to celebrate play, try and keep a playful approach to life myself, for better or for worse. So I've got music compiled by Inge Van Rey, as always, featuring the concept of just playing. Starting with Eric Korngold from the movie The Prince and the Pauper. This is based on a story by Mark Twain, where there are two boys who are born on the same day. One of them is the son of a criminal, and the other one is Edward Tudor, the Prince of Wales. They have very different lives, but get together, and at one point, Eric Korngold wrote this, which is called The Boys Go to Play, from the plot of The Prince and the Pauper. It's played by the London Symphony Orchestra, conducted by Andre Previn.

The Boys Go to Play from The Prince and the Pauper by Eric Korngold. It's funny, just yesterday or possibly even this morning, I had that in my head. I couldn't remember what it was. Thanks, Inga, for playing it. Now I remember it was The Prince and the Pauper by Eric Korngold. You heard the London Symphony Orchestra conducted by Andre Previn. So, the International Day of Play today, and the focusing on the importance of playing, particularly as children, but not exclusively. Here's music by Marie Awadis, who grew up in Lebanon, which is, yes, a very difficult place to grow up in. This is called, it's her study, Etude Number 1, Playing Games. It, first of all, rushes from place to place, full of joy, but then the music takes a minor turn. And she recalls what it's like for children growing up and playing in an active war zone. It's the piece feels like it never achieves the kind of closure that you hope it might, but that is most certainly on purpose. Here is Marie Awadis playing her own Playing Games.

Playing Games, played and written by Lebanese-born composer Marie Awadis, recalling her childhood in Lebanon, which is a tough place to grow up. Today is International Day of Play, as per the UN, just focusing on the importance of play, especially but not exclusively, I hasten to add, in the lives of children. As I said earlier, I try and keep a sense of play in almost everything I do, trying to keep the fun close to the surface. And I said, I threw away a comment, I said, if for better or for worse, and have a couple of people texting in saying, no, not for worse, for better. All right then, I'll keep going. Encourage you to do so too. Here is a piece, the title of which reminds me of my kids and their daily routines, particularly in preschool times. It's called Eat, Play, Sleep, Repeat. It's by Danish violinist Falgren Bjarke and German guitarist Meinen Sönke. But it's not about a child, it's about Falgren Bjarke's dog.

Eat, play, sleep, repeat. We should all be so lucky. That's music by Bjarke Fahlgren playing violin, Søren Kamein and the guitar, and dedicated to and inspired by Bjarke Fahlgren's dog, Chili. That is Chili's lifestyle. Eat, play, sleep, repeat. Today is International Day of Play. As per the UN, it's been wonderful to play some music about playing. Play is life, as writes Jeremy, one listener. Absolutely. Thanks to Inge Van Rey for putting that little set together. Here's music by Antonín Dvořák. His Rondo in G minor is played by Elisa Weilerstein on the cello and Anna Polonsky at the piano.

Antonín Dvořák's Rondo in G minor. It's played by Elisa Vilestein and Anna Polonsky, cello and piano respectively. It's a wonderful combination, clarinet and bassoon. Don't hear that too much, but Carl Philipp Stamitz wrote a concerto for the two of them. This is the third movement. Clarinet is played by Kalman Berkesh, bassoon by Koji Okazaki, and they're accompanied by the Nicholas Esterházy Sinfonia.

The third movement of Carl Philipp Stamitz's Concerto in B-flat for clarinet and bassoon. Lovely combination. Kalman Birkesh played the clarinet and conducted. Koji Okazaki was the bassoonist with the Nicholas Esterhazy Sinfonia. To Cécile Chaminade and her first chamber music work. In fact, this is the second movement thereof, her piano trio number 1 in G minor. It's played by the Rembrandt Trio.

The gorgeous second movement of Cécile Chaminade's Piano Trio No. 1 in G minor, as played by the Rembrandt Trio. You're listening to RNZ Concert Days. I'm Nick Tipping. Coming up in the afternoon's music, Robert Schumann's Cello Concerto, as played by Daniel Müller-Schott, and George Ligeti's Six Bagatelles for Wind Quintet. Really cool music. But between now and then, here's some Johann Sebastian Bach. This is from his Easter Oratorio, the movement Sanfte soll mein Todeskummer, Gentle shall be my contemplation of death, adapted for oboe and instrumental ensemble, and played here by Albrecht Meyer with the Berlin Baroque Soloists.

Beautiful sound of multiple recorders, as well as the oboe. You heard the Berlin Baroque soloists providing the recorders and everything else, and Albrecht Meyer playing the oboe. And that version, that arrangement of Sanfte soll mein Todeskummer, softly, gentle shall be my contemplation of death, from Bach's Easter Oratorio. Here's an interesting thing, a violin concerto written by the violinist you'll hear, Mateusz Smokczynski, called Adam's Apple, the Adam's Apple Concerto for Violin and Orchestra. He plays the violin with the Chopin University Chamber Orchestra in the third movement called Temptation.

That is the third movement, called Temptation, from a violin concerto by the name of Adams Apple, by the violinist you heard, Mateusz Smoczynski. He was playing, I said violin, it was actually baritone violin, which is why you might have heard it playing some notes which your normal violin can't reach. He was playing with the Chopin University Chamber Orchestra, conducted by Rafał Janiak. Well, with the theme of play in mind, thought I'd throw this into the playlist. This is the Dance of the Tumblers from Rimsky-Korsakov's The Snow Maiden.

Dance of the Tumblers from The Snow Maiden by Nikolai Rimsky-Korsakov. 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I'm so glad you're with me. Coming up, music by Telemann, Ligeti and Robert Schumann. Let's get to the top of the hour with something fun from Michael Praetorius, very, very old composer. Here's Gavotte, played by Ensemble Les Présences.

0: Whether you're in the car or on the couch, Music Alive brings the concert hall to you. 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
1: And it's so good to be with you right now on RNZ Concert Days. I'm Nick Tipping. As I said just before, music by Robert Schumann, George Ligeti, Ross Harris. Coming up in this hour and later in the afternoon, Mozart's fabulous Jupiter Symphony. Let's start with Georg Philipp Telemann, the German Baroque composer. In fact, he was very long-lived, and so by the time he wrote this work, his Overture Suite in D, this was the same year that

Mozart was—he was a child, but he was in London writing some of his early classical era symphonies, and also by this time, Haydn had already written 30 symphonies. So Telemann was almost a hangover from the Baroque period by this time. This is the Overture Suite in D, a very Baroque framework, played by the NZSO, conducted by Vesa-Matti Lepänen.

It's music by Georg Philipp Telemann, his Overture Suite in D. He was a very big-name Baroque composer, but lived so long, but by the time he wrote that piece of music, the classical era, the next stage in classical music history, was well underway. But he was still writing those gorgeous Overture Suites. It was played by the New Zealand Symphony Orchestra and conducted by Vesa-Matti Lepinen. Here is music by George Ligeti, called his Six Bagatelles for Wind Quintet. Bagatelle is kind of a trifle, as described by the composer, a piece of, yes, I guess just a short little piece. He took these bagatelles from what he called the Musica Ricercata. It's a piano suite, and his Musica Ricercata was really interesting because each of the successive movements was based on one more number of notes. So the first movement, I think, was based on four notes, four different pitches. The second movement was based on five, and so on. He took out some of the music from that Musica Ricercata and adapted it for wind quintet, giving us the Six Bagatelles. They're played by Luca Mangi, Jimmy Pilchin, Peter Scholes, Simon Williams, and Sam Brough.

Six Bagatelles for Wind Quintet by Judge Ligeti, played by Luca Mangi, Gemma Pilchin, Peter Scholes, Simon Williams and Sam Brough. You're listening to RNZ Concert Days. I'm Nick Tipping. Coming up in the next hour between 2 and 3, we hear Hamilton City Brass from this year's National Brass Band Competition. Mozart's Jupiter Symphony, as played last year by the Auckland Philharmonia, and work by Kenneth Young, his Melancholy for solo piano. But before that, it's amazing to think, I find myself re-realising this, that composers until very recently in classical music history weren't really able to hear their music played very much. Because nowadays, of course, we have recordings, things can be recorded and listened to over and over again, so a composer has the experience of listening to their music, really listening to it and getting into it and hearing it played multiple times. That wasn't necessarily the case for many composers, well, any composers in classical music history. Robert Schumann, for example, never heard his famous cello concerto performed. He only ever heard it, I guess, in his head. It was played for the first time 4 years after his death. Here is Daniel Müller-Schott with Robert Schumann's cello concerto. He's sitting with the Auckland Philharmonia, conducted by Giordano Bellincampi.

Daniel Müller-Schott with the Auckland Philharmonia, conducted by Giordano Bellincampi. That was just last November in the Auckland Town Hall, playing, of course, Robert Schumann's Cello Concerto in A minor. Now, coming up between 2 and 3 here on RNZ Concert Days, Mozart's Jupiter Symphony and work by Kenneth Young. And we'll also hear Hamilton City Brass from this year's National Brass Band Competition. But between now and then, here is Sophie Sparrow, the soprano, Bradley Wood at the piano, singing music written by Ross Harris and dedicated to singer Leslie Graham. Uses words from Bub Bridger. The song cycle itself is called Wild Daisies. This movement is In the City.

Just a quick movement from Wild Daisies by Ross Harris, words by Bub Bridger, and dedicated to singer Leslie Graham. That was In the City, sung by Sophie Sparrow with Bradley Wood at the piano. This week on Inside Out, I check out a brand new album from Kiwi expat Ray Chartani, featuring his Japan-based big band and a whole lot of great tunes. The Ray Chartani Orchestra on Inside Out with me, Nick Tipping, Saturday 5 till 7 on RNZ Concert. Yes, well done, Nick. That's going to be another great program. Thank you, Nick. It is actually. That's a really cool album, the Ray Chartani Orchestra. Ray's a cool guy. He's a trombonist, band leader, composer and arranger who grew up in New Zealand as Raymond Dole and studied at the New Zealand School of Music as a trombonist, then went to the US and has now ended up in his mum's ancestral homeland of Japan, using his mum's maiden name, I think it is, Ray Chartani. Really cool album. So do listen to Inside Out this Saturday. Coming up, Mozart's Jupiter Symphony, but first, a work by Belgian composer Stijn Eertgerts and played by the Hamilton City Brass, conducted by Tadeo Genefas. This is called Bipolar. Interesting to note that Robert Schumann, who wrote the cello concerto we just heard, is thought to have been bipolar, suffered from bipolar disorder, characterised by huge highs and crushing lows.

can often hear that in his music. And he quite consciously incorporated that dichotomy into his own music. So this is Stein Ehrtiert's Bipolar. The Hamilton City Brass is conducted by Tilio Genefas.

It's the Hamilton City Brass at this year's National Brass Band Competition, conducted by Te Reo Genifas, and playing Stein Erthertz Bipolar. Stein Erthertz is a Belgian brass player and composer. On to the latest and greatest, so to speak, of Mozart's 41 symphonies. His very last one was called Jupiter, and it is the greatest, and certainly in terms of length. It is still also regarded by many people as the greatest symphony in classical music, or at least one of them. Like many nicknames, the Jupiter Symphony got its nickname not from the composer, but from someone else. We think it was the impresario, the promoter, Johann Peter Salomon. Still seems to fit. Here it's played by the Auckland Philharmonia, conducted by Leo Hussein.

Bravo indeed. That's the Auckland Philharmonia, Leo Hossein conducting just last year in Mozart's Symphony No. 41, his last and longest symphony, named The Jupiter. Brian Crumper's in shortly to tell us what he's got coming up on 3 to 7. But before that, here is music by Kenneth Young from the Fit for Piano Etudes, compiled by Ray DeLille. This is Melancholy, played by Andrew Cochrane.

0: Melancholy by Kenneth Young from his Fit for Piano Etudes. That was played by Andrew Cochran. Afternoon, Brian.
1: Fit for piano.
0: Fit for piano.
1: It's a good fit.
0: It was a good fit.
1: Good enough.
0: I think getting fit to be able to play the piano.
1: Like an etude.
0: That's, yeah, it is a fit for piano etude, so there you go.
1: All right. Okay, I'm going all sideways, aren't I?
0: I'd never thought about those.
1: Well, I'm thinking about the big sing.
0: Oh, yeah. So cool.
1: Because I'm going to be straight after work, I'm off to the Michael Fowler Centre to MC the second round of the regional finals for the Wellington Ooh-hoo. And Lower North Island area.
0: Yep.
1: So people listening might be heading off to that. I know that in the standard, of course, this year, right across the country, is really high. And you spotted something. I don't know if you've mentioned it to the listeners.
0: I haven't.
1: You're telling me off here. Paris Paloma. Now, she's a pop singer from Britain.
0: Mm-hmm.
1: And she saw Timaru High School Girls High School Choir, Te Reo o Ngā Kohine.
0: Yeah.
1: And they did a version of her song, Labour.
0: Mm-hmm.
1: And it's one of those ones that's gone viral.
0: Absolutely viral. Yeah.
1: Yeah. And that's the competition the level of competition.
0: Yeah.
1: So they get past the regional one, then they go to the final, the big final
0: exactly,
1: of the
0: yeah.
1: this year.
0: And good news in terms of a little funding boost for the big thing as well.
1: The minister was sitting, because I went to the first concert, and the minister, Erica Stanford, was there, and she went down and announced a bit more money for both the secondary school's choir and also for the big sing.
0: Yeah, exactly.
1: So, you know. Go the ministerial nerds, you know. She plays the bassoon.
0: There's a couple of real musicians in that ministry team. That's just very, very
1: good
0: cool.
1: for them.
0: Yeah, good for them.
1: Now, this has got nothing at all to do with my guest today, Kali Maram, except that she is a relatively young pianist from New York, and she's, somewhat said, at the cutting edge of technology. She plays a disclavier.
0: Disclavier.
1: So that's D-I-S.
0: She plays disclavier or that clavier?
1: It's this one.
0: This one.
1: When she's playing it. It's that one when I'm playing it.
0: When
1: this clavier. Now, that is a

0: and the negative, and that's all in the interview today from Four.
1: Fascinating. The question I think probably every composer is wrestling with at this point, every professional musician.
0: Yeah. We've had a few conversations on that subject here on 3 to 7 and probably continue to until we're both replaced.
1: By younger people.
0: Thank you, Nick.
1: That is coming up on 3-7. Yeah, well done. I'm Nick Tipping. I'm finishing up for the day. I'll be back with you from 10. Go out with the King Singers singing This Little Light of Mine.

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1: Kia ora e te whānau. Hello everyone, called Brian Crump aho. I'm Brian Crump. You're listening to Toro Ki Te Whitu, 3 to 7 on RNZ Content. It's lovely to have your company. And coming up very soon, we've got a couple of, well, two things I'm really looking forward to sharing with you. One is a Brazilian take on one of the movements from J.S. Bach's Suite in B Minor, the last movement. That one. I'm really looking forward to hearing what Camarada to Brazil make of that little piece. And we've got a track of our album of the week, which is a fascinating album on the CPO label, Orchestral Works by the French composer

concert's good. So for violin and piano by the Armenian composer, 20th century Armenian composer Eduard Abramian. Our players, Nikolay Madoyan, violin, Armine Grigorian, piano. Now, here is a take on a well-known J.S. Bach tune from his orchestral suite number 2 in B minor, with Camerata Brasil, directed by Enrique Cazes. Let's see if you can recognize the tune, if you didn't hear me whistling it. No, I wasn't whistling, humming it before.

The Bardinaria by J.S. Bach from his orchestral suite, probably Bardinaria more correctly, by J.S. Bach from his suite number 2 in B minor, performed and arranged there by Camerata Brasil, directed by Enrique Cazes. Brings me to our album of the week, something we do in conjunction with RNZ Concert Mornings. This week's album is one you'll find on the label CPO, stands for, well, doesn't stand for it, as in CPO, Central Post Office, if you're wondering what the letters are. Melbourne Orchestral Works, recorded by the WDR Symphony Orchestra of Cologne in Germany. Brilliant French composer. She lived from 1858 to 1937, and this album gives her due in terms of recognizing her talent. Here's a movement, or maybe I think this is the whole suite, actually, of her waltzes. Her waltz suite, the WDR Symphony Orchestra of Cologne, is conducted by Josef Bastian.

utterly charming suite en forme de valse. In other words, Waltz Suite by Malbonis, French composer, 19th and early 20th centuries. It's off our album of the week, which you will find on the CPO label, Malbonis Orchestral Works, performed by the WDR Symphony Orchestra of Cologne, conducted by Josef Bastian. And there'll be another track off that album tomorrow morning on RNZ Concert Mornings. Kerry will have it waiting for you just before the news at 9. Alison Bolson. I don't know if there was trumpet in the original, but Alison Bolson decided she liked the tunes so much she arranged it so there would be trumpet in her version, which she performs now with the English Concert of the overture by Handel, Atalanta.

Alison Bolson, trumpet, playing her own arrangement of the overture to Handel's opera Atalanta with the English Concert. Takes the time on RNZ Concert to 23 minutes past three. Not far from now, I'm going to have a beautiful recording of Peter Pears and Benjamin Britten playing one of Britten's arrangements of an English folk song. You may well recognise it. But right now, if you're a fan of the movie, which starred Anthony Quinn, if you're old enough to remember it, Zorba the Greek, you're going to recognise this tune.

a big tune, Zorba's Dance from the movie Zorba the Greek. Music by Mikis Theodagorakis. And it was played by the Durkins. Pianists, their duo, Dene and Kiveli. Takes the time. Oh, I've already given you the time just in the last few minutes. But it's coming up to 3:30 if you missed that. Here now is an early work by Richard Strauss, who, if he was still alive, and it'd be a bit of a miracle, be a bit of a record, would be 162 years old today, if my maths is correct. Born on this day, June 11th, 1864. And we're marking his birthday with this, as I said, early work. His Serenade for Winds, Opus 7, played by the Britten Sinfonia. And after this, we've got Benjamin Britten himself, not playing Strauss.

Happy birthday, Richard. Richard Strauss, born on this day, 1864. That was his serenade for Winds, his Opus 7, performed by the Winds of the Britain Sinfonia, directed by Nicholas Cleobury. And speaking of Britain, I've got Benjamin Britten right now. He's on piano. Peter Piers, his longtime life and musical partner, tenor, and Britten's arrangement of the folk song, The Sally Gardens.

Benjamin Britten, piano. Peter Pears, tenor. And Britten's arrangement of the folk song, The Sally Gardens. Speaking of pianos, Kelly Moram is my guest, and like Benjamin Britten, she's also a composer, a creator, as well as a player of the piano. She lives in New York, but she's on her way to New Zealand. I spoke to her from her home in New York the other day before she left. She's got concerts, gigs coming up in Wellington and in Auckland next week. And she's something of a pioneer in piano playing, in that she plays sometimes a modern instrument, a disclavier. A disclavier is a piano which is also digitized, in that you can play the keys and then the piano remembers what keys you pressed, how you pressed them, and it can play the music back to you. But more than that, you can then play around with what it's recorded of you playing. You can speed it up, you can slow it down, you can multi-layer it. And these are things that Kelly has done. The other thing she's into, which is a bit more old school actually, because it goes back to John Cage, which was very 20th century, prepared piano. That is putting things on the piano strings that mean they vibrate in a different way. It changes the timbre, the tone colour of the instrument. She's my guest after this, which is our first feature work, which is by the Welsh composer Grace Mary Williams. It's called Penuthnion. Now, if you know your Welsh folk music, you'll know a penuthnion is a kind of, it's a singing style where you've got a harp and a singer, and the harp plays normally an already well-known tune. Then the singer, it extemporizes, comes up with a counter-melody, the singer over the top of it. And that's the inspiration for this suite for orchestra called Penuthnion by Grace Mary Williams. It's in four sections. Two are lyrical, two are a bit more energetic. And it's for trumpet and orchestra. The trumpeter here, Ray Allen. The orchestra, the Royal Philharmonic, conducted by Charles Groves. Penuthnion, our first feature work today by Grace Mary Williams.

Pnithrium. It was our first feature work today on RNZ Concert 3 to 7 by the Welshwoman Grace Mary Williams. Ray Allen played the trumpet. The Royal Philharmonic Orchestra was conducted by Charles Groves. Listen to that. I was thinking, I kept on hearing a hint of Kodály, a Hungarian composer, and that got me wondering whether there's things that Welsh music and Hungarian folk music have in common, given that I know both composers drew deeply not just on the rhythm of their homelands, but also on the harmonies of their home countries as well. Kelly Moran is my guest today. She's very much alive, lives in New York, but she's on her way, if she hasn't arrived already, to New Zealand to perform. She's a pianist, but she uses the piano in interesting ways. One of them is a 20th century technique that John Cage first introduced us to. Not the one where, although she has played his masterpiece, 4 minutes 33, but also his prepared piano. But the other thing she does is sometimes she plays a disclavier, which is a digital piano. You can still play it like an ordinary piano, but what it does that an ordinary piano can't do is it picks up what you've just played and it can play it back to you. More than that, actually. Here's one of her pieces performed by her. It's called Above the Vapors. It's off her latest album, which came out last year, Don't Trust Mirrors.

0: a little number called Above the Vapors, performed and composed by Kelly Moran off her album, which came out last year, Don't Trust Mirrors. Kelly Moran likes to prepare her piano before she plays it, you know, like John Cage did, putting nuts and bolts on the strings to make them sound different. Well, that's pretty 20th century, really. But she's also at the cutting edge of 21st century piano technology. She sometimes, and I think in that recording she was playing, a disclavier, a piano which can remember the notes you've just played and play them back to you. And as you heard then, more. But like a modern form, perhaps, of the old piano rolls, but far more immediate and flexible. Kelly's touring New Zealand with concerts in Wellington and Auckland next week, mostly playing your standard acoustic piano, although it wouldn't surprise me if a few extra nuts and bolts might make it onto the strings every now and then. But given technology is part of her thing, when I spoke with her the other day, I began by asking Kelly to explain the difference between a piano player and a modern 21st century player piano.
1: Well, a piano player is a human being, and a player piano is a piano that has a special computer inside of it that can make the piano play without a physical person playing it. In other words, a player piano has these things called solenoids that are on the hammers that record the velocity. So you can record into the piano and then press play, and it will play itself back because it remembers the order in which you touched the keys and how hard you played them.
0: And the solenoids, they still mechanically make the piano play, right? These solenoids, it's not a digital sound. It's still an acoustic sound.
1: Yeah, so the solenoids are basically just sensors that are on the keys. And they're connected to a MIDI system so that when the key is hit, it's telling you which key just got hit and how far it is. And then that sends a MIDI signal to the computer. And so it's recording the data of what you're playing. So it's a real instrument, but it also has this other capability to capture the information while you're playing it. So you can sit down at a disclavier and play it like a normal piano. And then afterwards, you can actually have a record of what you just played as a MIDI file and a score, which is really helpful as a composer because it really can cut the process in half of writing because you sit down and play and immediately you have a score that you don't even have to transcribe.
0: So the first player pianos I'm aware of are the ones that came with piano rolls, right? That's the concept, isn't it?
1: Yeah, they have some kind of vacuum function within it where the, because I played one last year, and the way that it works is that there are holes in the music that that get fed to the piano, and those spaces communicate which keys are supposed to go down via like this suction device. I'm not exactly sure how, I am a little less clear on how those work because there's so much more like physical components to it instead of a computer. But it's really fascinating that they exist at all to me.
0: Yeah, the thing is that with those piano rolls, if I understand it right, then the pneumatics that dry them is that, of course, everything's predetermined by the holes in the paper that then lead to the keys moving as the roll moves. And in your case, you've got a lot more freedom to improvise, haven't you?
1: Yeah, and then it also gives you a lot of freedom with editing because you can, like, let's say you sit down and you record a piece, but you played one wrong note. What you can go and do is you can go in the MIDI recording and you can find that wrong note and correct it. You can just drag it to the correct note. So it gives you a lot of power in terms of, like, refining your performance if you want to tweak things. Either like how fast you played something or how soft you played something, it really gives you an incredible amount of dynamic control, which I think those older player pianos don't really have that dynamic sensitivity.
0: What drew you to the technology? Because it's more than just, I think, okay, I can fix a bum note later on. Listening to your work, the piano, the way the player piano works is an integral part of the music you make, isn't it?
1: Well, I made a record with it in 2024 called Moves in the Field, and I used the player piano to compose that record. I do compose with it sometimes, not all the time these days, but for that record, what was really interesting about working with the player piano is that I realized that I had an acoustic piano that I could write for, but it could go beyond my limitations as a pianist. So I could record something into that piano, and then I could speed it up to a tempo that I can't physically play. So it made me realize that this instrument gave me the ability to write music for piano that went beyond my own physical capabilities, and not just my own physical capabilities. Like, it goes beyond a human's capability as well. Like, you can make the piano play inhumanly fast, or even inhumanly soft, or, you know, you can just have it do all of these things that a person can't do. And that, I think, is so exciting to me. It's just, you know, going beyond your own physical limits on an acoustic instrument. And to me, that was the most exciting part about working with the instrument.
2: The other thing you do is prepare your piano. And that's actually reasonably 20th century, that. We're talking about, what, John Cage putting things on the strings to change the sound?
1: Yeah, certainly. He's a huge influence for me.
2: What is it about John Cage? Obviously more than just 4 minutes 33 for you.
1: Which I actually did as the encore to my senior recital in college. when I first heard John Cage's prepared piano music when I was a freshman in college, and it just really fascinated me because it took an instrument that was so familiar to me and made it sound completely unfamiliar and new. And so it just made me realize there's a whole other world of sounds that you can coax out of a piano. And that was very exciting to me. So in college, I studied a lot of John Cage's prepared piano music, but I didn't really start composing with it myself until around 2016. And I kind of just, after studying his music, I figured out a way to prepare the piano that made it sound a way that just felt good to me. Because sometimes John Cage uses preparations that completely take away the tonal information from a note.
2: Yeah.
1: And I like to have that information in there. Like, I like it to still sound like a piano, just maybe a little bit refracted and sharp. But, you know, John Cage invented prepared piano so that it could turn the piano into like a percussive instrument and sound like very rhythmic and have this very sharp attack to it. So I really enjoyed working with these sounds and then processing them with electronics to just take it into a completely new world, because it just allows you to bring sounds out of the piano that you normally wouldn't hear. And you can tell that's kind of a trend with me as a composer, is I'm always kind of trying to find a way to make the piano feel fresh and interesting for me.
2: What do you put on the strings?
1: I like to use metal screws.
2: Any particular size?
1: Yes. I couldn't tell you like what size. Like, I eyeball it, like I have them, but I couldn't tell you like if it's like a quarter inch or something. I would have to like use a ruler. I bought a toolkit when I was in college, and then I kind of just tested out different materials. And I found that I really preferred screws over bolts because they give like a much sharper sound. But sometimes it takes a lot of trial and error with different materials to figure out what you like. But yeah, I have my little system that I really enjoy.
2: Do you put them between the strings? Because, you know, with a lot of piano notes, it's actually several strings that create the note. Do you stick them in between?
1: Yeah, so what I do is I'm using mostly the mid and upper range of the piano, where each note has three strings. And so what I do is I put the preparation between two of the strings, so that third string is still free to resonate all by itself. So two of the strings are being affected, but that one string that isn't being affected is still communicating like the tonal information of the note. So it's like you're still hearing the sound of that note, but then you're getting all of these extra sounds and harmonics into it from that preparation that you're putting in between the other strings.

0: My guest today is the New York-based composer, pianist and producer, Kelly Moran. That's where she is right now, but she's coming to New Zealand. What will you be bringing with you to your performances in Wellington and Auckland? Do you need to bring your own special keyboard to be able to make the music that you create?
1: So I have a few different ways that I perform this music. I don't currently do shows where I'm performing on an acoustic piano that I prepare, because a lot of the music I play has electronics, and I found that it's kind of difficult to mix a live prepared piano with electronics, because what happens when you're playing a prepared piano is sometimes the preparations will shift. They'll kind of move down the string, and sometimes it can trigger unwanted frequencies that you don't want heard during a concert. So what I do usually is I don't perform on a prepared piano, but sometimes I have an electronic track that I'm doubling, that I'm playing over it. So I'm kind of doing piano and electronics to do an acoustic version of the prepared piano sound. So for my shows in New Zealand, I'm actually just playing acoustic piano. But I have other shows that I do when there's no piano available. I have a MIDI keyboard, and what I did is I sampled every single note of my prepared piano at multiple velocities, and I mapped them to a virtual instrument controller so that I can use any kind of MIDI keyboard, and it will trigger this instrument that I've recorded that sounds exactly like my piano. So I have a couple of different ways that I do it, depending on what the venue is and just what is available to me.
0: In New Zealand, then, if I'm understanding you rightly, it's going to be you, a piano, and your two hands and your feet on the pedals. Mm-hmm. And none of the electronic stuff that also can, as you pointed out earlier, can make you superhuman almost, right? Four hands, eight hands.
1: Yeah.
0: Dynamics, notes.
1: Yeah, for sure.
0: You know, that's not what you're bringing to New Zealand. It's more the acoustic version of yourself.
1: In Wellington, I'm playing in a church.
0: Yes.
1: So I was going to actually just play acoustic piano in the church with no electronics. And then for my show in Auckland, I was going to do piano and electronics. And they also have a projector at that venue. So I'll have projections for that as well. But the first venue I'm playing in Wellington, because it's a church, it kind of makes sense to do something a little simpler and more stripped back because of the acoustics. So I think I'm just going to do just acoustic piano for it. But I don't know. Sometimes I change up what I'm doing on the fly. Like if I get to a venue and I feel like I can sneak in some electronics. So that's my current plan, but I might change it.
0: When you began learning the piano, I'm guessing it was just the standard acoustic self that started off.
1: Oh, yeah. Yeah, I started, I saw someone playing piano on TV when I was like 5 or 6 and begged my mom for a piano. So we got like an old antique upright piano, and I just really took to it. And I became really obsessed with learning music by the Beatles when I was a kid. Like I had this Beatles songbook and I was always learning songs by them. And then I started taking piano lessons and learning classical piano music. But I kind of had a little bit of musical ADD when I was a child, because even though I loved playing piano, I had trouble sitting down and focusing for hours on end. So I ended up picking up a bunch of other instruments. Like I started playing string bass and clarinet and guitar. So by the time I got to high school, I was really interested in lots of other musical styles, which is how I started just writing music and getting into recording and electronics. So all that kind of ended up informing the path that I took as an artist.
0: Where did you grow up?
1: I grew up in Long Island, New York, about a half hour outside of New York City.
0: Oh, very close.
1: Yeah. So
0: you're basically a local.
1: I was always going to the city and going to concerts growing up, just you know, dreaming of being there someday as an artist.
0: Now, you mentioned the influence of the Beatles, and I immediately thought of that remarkable piano chord that ends one of their masterpieces, A Day in the Life. And I'm wondering if you remember when you first heard that, whether it made a bit of an impression on you.
1: So I remember, so the album Rubber Soul was really huge for me when I was a kid. Like that album in particular was just like so transformative for me. I listened to it on repeat. And I actually remembered when I was a kid, I remember saying to my dad, like, there's no good songs left to write. Like, the Beatles already wrote all the good songs. Like, they already wrote all the best melodies. And I kind of just remember as a kid feeling like, oh my God, like, they've already figured out all the best music. Like, how am I supposed to figure out something new to write? They've already, like, done it all. Obviously, that's not true, though.
0: No, no, it's not true. I was thinking, I mean, I think the reason I mentioned A Day in the Life is because it's, for me, it's got the gloomiest E major chord ever recorded. You know, when the orchestra goes up, goes slandies up, and then there's a pause, and then that thump, that E major chord.
1: Oh,
0: that
1: yeah,
0: they just,
1: right.
0: They just fade. They let the sound decay and decay. Oh, I love that. It's dark, though.
1: Yeah, I love them. I was actually, when I was in grad school, I taught a music history course on the history of the Beatles. And it was so much fun teaching that class because when students like didn't know the answers on tests, they would just make up lies about the Beatles. And that was like really funny for me. I remember I had a little like notebook full of all the random like myths and lies that my students would make up about the Beatles when they didn't know the answer. So that was always funny for me.
0: Getting back to player pianos, can you adapt your standard acoustic mechanical piano to the modern technology, the computer technology? Is that possible?
1: Ooh, that's a question for Yamaha. I have no idea. It might be.
0: Generally, you need a special machine to be able to do the fancy stuff that you do when you become superhuman.
1: Yes, of course, of course.
0: Speaking of that, now I was listening to a track of that name, which is possibly why it's been coming into my mind, off that album you talked before, Moves in the Field. And I was wondering how often, if ever, do you let the machine, the algorithm, do some of the improvisations that we hear in the music? Never?
1: Yeah, it's never. I don't know. For me personally, I'm not into using anything generative to make music for me. I like to struggle and pull it out myself. I don't know. For me, I feel like I can't claim ownership over something like that unless I'm really struggling through it. And it also kind of defeats the purpose for me, because for me, like, writing music is all about just like reaching for something deep within me. So I don't really use stuff like that. But no disrespect to people who do.
0: No, it's interesting because the sounds that we hear are sounds that you played yourself, and then the machine, you use the machine and you decide how to change that sound into something else, something that's maybe bigger, different, faster, slower. But it's up to you, your ears and your mind and your creative heart, they decide whether that works or not. You're not leaving anything to AI to work out.
1: Oh, yes, of course, absolutely. It's funny, with that song Superhuman, the first thing you hear in it is like a very superhumanly fast piano line. And the way that I wrote that is I actually connected my synthesizer to my piano. And so I turned the arpeggiator on my synthesizer so that I would play a chord on my synthesizer and then it would send it to the piano in a certain pattern. So I was telling my synthesizer, like, take this chord and arpeggiate it at this speed. And so I was using the synth to like turn this chord into an arpeggio, but I'm still playing that chord. I'm still like making those choices. And then what I did was I sped up the pattern of that chord arpeggiating itself to a superhumanly fast pattern, because that just felt so exciting for me to play over something that I couldn't physically play myself. But I still kind of like designed the arpeggio and kind of like designed the whole arc of how that would sound.
0: The boundary between human and the machine, and this is right across our lived lives now, our lived experiences, is becoming increasingly blurred. And technology plays a role in what you do. You, through technology, can do things that pianists couldn't do 100 years ago, or even 50, or even maybe 20 years ago. But how do you embrace technology? I'm wondering how you maintain that integrity of the artist despite the technology? Because that also, from what you've said to me, is important to you.
1: Yeah, it's important for me. I think I like to use technology to enhance the natural artistry I have. Like for me, like physically playing an instrument is really important to me, and it's such like a core part of my identity as a composer. So for me, I feel like it's really important for me to be able to be an artist without all of the technology. That's why I love doing shows on acoustic pianos, because I feel like it's a testament to some of the compositions I do that I can still take away all of the bells and whistles and electronics and still present them as a cohesive work. But at the same time, I love to use technology to go beyond what I could, you know, do in the real world. I love to use like synthesizers and electronics, and I love to use the disclavier to take what I can already physically do and just enhance it into a whole different stratosphere. But I think at the end of the day, it's like important to rely on your own creativity and remember that the reason like why we create things is because we're trying to express something within us. And so like having that humanity be a part of the art for me is always just going to be incredibly important and crucial.
0: How important is creation in the moment for you? In other words, do you improvise a lot as you perform?
1: There's an element of improvisation when I perform. But I think for me personally, I improvise a lot when I'm composing. And I think that it's important to try to do a little bit of it every single day, especially if it's at the same time, like as a like making music into a ritual, like and treating it like you treat any other serious habit in your life, like sleeping or eating or brushing your teeth.
0: Kelly, it's been lovely talking with you. Enjoy your time in Aotearoa when you arrive here.
1: Oh, thank you so much. I'm so excited.

That was my guest today, Kelly Moran, playing her own piece called Superhuman off an album she released a couple of years back, 2024, Moves in the Field, an album where she used the Yamaha Disclavia that we were talking about earlier in the interview quite extensively. In the middle of the interview, you heard a little piece called Chrysalis, which I think featured much more the prepared piano, and, you know, the idea of putting nuts and bolts on the strings and changing the timbre of the instrument. That was off an album she released last year called Don't Trust Mirrors. And Kelly spoke to me ahead of her departure from her home in New York to come to New Zealand for the first, well, at least to perform for the first time. Two gigs. One's at the Loemus Festival. I'm not quite sure how to say this, so I'll spell it. L-O with a macron over it, E-M-I-S, the Loemus Festival in Winnington. Her gig for that is at Old St. Paul's in the city next Tuesday. Doors open at 5:30 in the evening. Following night, she's in Auckland at Kahui St. David's, 7:30 in the evening. Listen to Aaron's at Concert. I'm Brian Crump with you until 7. And then by some technological slights of our own, I'll be able to go straight, almost at the speed of thought, to the Michael Fowler Centre, where I'm emceeing tonight the second regional gala concert of this year's Big Sing for the Lower North Island. It's so big that it takes 2 days to get all the choirs through to perform. And so I might see you there if you're going yourself to support a friend or a member of your whānau. It should be a great night. Brahms, speaking, we were talking about piano rolls earlier. Now, some composers from Brahms's time did get onto piano rolls, Percy Grainger, Rachmaninoff, or maybe a little bit later. He died before the technology really became good enough to record people like him. But still, his music lives on through that good old-fashioned way of leaving music for somebody else to pick up, writing it down a manuscript. And here's a movement from his Serenade No. 2 in A, performed by the Leipzig Gewandhaus Orchestra, conducted by Ricardo Chailly.

Movement from the Serenade No. 2 in A for Orchestra by Brahms, played there by the Leipzig Gewandhaus Orchestra, conducted by Ricardo Chailly. Josef Cantaloube arranged songs, folk songs from the Auvergne region of France, and in this particular case, his arrangements have been rearranged to at least one of the songs by Rafi Aminian, who conducts the Canadian Chamber Ensemble. More importantly, the singer here is Karina Govan.

Two of the songs of the Auvergne, originally orchestrated or at least arranged by Yosef Cantaloube, rearranged by Rafi Armenian, who conducted the Canadian Chamber Ensemble, as they accompanied the singer Karina Gavan. I have now for you the finale from Tchaikovsky's splendid Serenade for Strings. The fourth movement starts slow and quiet, builds up the pace. Here's the Bavarian Radio Chamber Orchestra.

the Bavarian Radio Chamber Orchestra, and the fourth and final movement of the Serenade for Strings by Tchaikovsky. Takes the time to 8 minutes to five, 8 minutes to the next bulletin of news with Karen McCarthy. This next piece is by Pierre Dupont, who was a Frenchman, son of a blacksmith, born in 1821. His mum died when he was just five. He was brought up in the country by his godfather, who happened to be a priest. He became a singer and songwriter, quite political, got into a bit of trouble with the authorities. They were going to exile him out of France. But I think he said, okay, I'll stay out of politics for a bit. Don't think he stopped completely. Here's a song called Le Livre, the book. Cyril Dubois is the tenor with the ensemble Les Lunes et Zions.

Well, my French isn't up to telling you what that was about. I couldn't find any translation online, but it sounded absolutely fantastic. Pierre Dupont wrote the song back in the 19th century. It was sung by Cyril Dubois. He also had a good whistle there, didn't he, with Les Lunésiens, or at least the guitarist from that ensemble. Le Livre, the book, was the name of the song. And taking us to the news, a piece by the 16th century Englishman, Anthony Holborn. It's performed on the lute by Hopkinson Smith. It is called Mad Dog.

0: Didn't sound mad at all. Sounded rather relaxed. Mad Dog by Anthony Holborn, played by Hopkins and Smith on the lute. RNZ Concept. It's 5 o'clock.
1: RNZ News. Kia ora, good afternoon. I'm Karen McCarthy. The US military says it's completed 4 hours of renewed strikes against targets in Iran, as President Donald Trump vows even more attacks if no peace deal is secured. Iran's Islamic Revolutionary Guard Corps says it's launched counterattacks on 18 US military targets at air bases in Kuwait and Bahrain. Police in Northland have found a loaded gun in a child's bedroom as they make arrests targeting meth producers. 21 people have been arrested and labs have been shut down in Northland and Auckland as police target the supply of methamphetamine. Many have links to the tribesmen and headhunters gangs. Young people say social media companies should be the ones making sure they're kept safe online, according to a new report from the Children's Commissioner. It canvassed children's views amid debate on whether to ban under 16-year-olds from social media. Commissioner Claire Ahmed says young people are clear they're affected by online harm, but believe tech companies and social media platforms should do more to prevent it. The Prime Minister has doubled down on his insistence that the government will not spend billions of dollars offshore to meet climate commitments. Treasury estimates it could cost up to $5 billion to pay for the overseas carbon credits New Zealand needs to honour its Paris Agreement commitments. Electric vehicle drivers are being left stranded, with thieves removing copper cables at 15 public charge locations around the Wellington region. Both Meridian and ChargeNet say they are very disappointed with the thefts and are looking at security plans to better protect the EV chargers. Scientists have discovered the world's largest whale graveyard lying at the bottom of the Indian Ocean. A study published in the journal Nature says it reaches depths of over 7 kilometres in waters west of Australia, and some of the fossils date back more than 5 million years. That's the news.
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1: Now the short forecast from Met Service to midnight on Friday. Northland, Auckland, Waikato and Coromandel. Fine today, cloudy periods tomorrow with isolated showers mainly in the west. Bay of Plenty and Taupo, also Gisborne, Hawke's Bay and Wairarapa. Fine, apart from some cloudy periods. Waitomo to Kapiti, including Taihape. Cloudy periods with isolated light showers, becoming fine from tomorrow afternoon. Wellington, cloudy with the chance of a shower tomorrow afternoon. Nelson and Marlborough, fine today, cloudy tomorrow. Canterbury and Otago, mainly fine today, evening low.

cloud about Christchurch, rain spreading north early tomorrow, clearing south of Timaru by midday and elsewhere in the afternoon. Buller to Fiordland, also Southland. Cloud increasing, rain in Fiordland and Southland tonight, spreading north along the west coast tomorrow, clearing elsewhere. And the Chatham Islands, a few light showers, turning to rain for a time tomorrow. 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

took a while to build up, because as tarantellas go, especially the start, was pretty smooth, but it had a bit of momentum by the end there, didn't it? That was the Tarantella Española. It was by two people, Diego Fernandez de Huete and Santiago de Mefia, performed by Capella Mediterranea. And it kicked off the second half of Toro Kitafitu, 3-7 on ANZ Concert with me, Brian Crump. Lovely to have your company as we enter the second half of the program, and lovely to share wonderful music with you just like that, and also just like this.

Nulla in mundo pax sincera. Which means, translated from the Latin, there is no real peace in the world, yet that was a lovely and rather peaceful piece by Antonio Vivaldi, played by Nicola Benedetti violin with the Scottish Chamber Orchestra. Sarah Willis is a British-born horn player, but she spent a lot of time in Berlin because she plays French horn with the Berlin Philharmonic. But she went on this great trip, at least one great trip, to Cuba. And out of that came some wonderful recordings, and I'm going to share one of them with you right now. This is a piece called La Bella Cubana by José White Lafitte. Sarah Willis is on horn, Jonathan Kelly oboe, Wenzel Fuchs clarinet, Stefan Zweigart bassoon, and the Havana Lyceum Orchestra all, and especially for this recording, the Sarah Banda.

La Bella Cubana by Jose White Lafitte, performed by Sarah Willis on the French horn, Jonathan Calliobo, Wenzel Fuchs clarinet, Stefan Zweigart bassoon, and the Havana Lyceum Orchestra, and the Sarabanda, which I think is Sarah Willis's own special band that she put together for a trip to Cuba, where a lot of great music was made and, as you heard then, recorded. Antonin Dvorak. Now we've already had Antonin Vivaldi. This is Dvorak's String Sextet in A, the second movement. We have got for you the Panacea Quartet, joined by the extra viola player, Josef Kluson, and the extra cellist, Mikhail Kanka.

Second movement of the string sextet in A by Antonín Dvořák. We heard the Panocha quartet joined by the extra viola player, Josef Krusson, and the extra cellist, Mikhail Ganka. Around about 5:30, it means it's around about time for our musical mental health service, our moment of calm. And today's is brought to you by a French composer who lived through most of the 19th century, of Spanish descent, Pauline Viado García. And this is a beautiful number called Hey Luli. And it's performed here by the Esther Abrami Ensemble, joined by Lavinia Meyer on harp. By the way, Esther Abrami is playing a violin solo.

Sweet Melancholy. Today's Moment of Calm by the French of Spanish descent mezzo-soprano, and as you heard just then, also the composer of some beautiful music, Pauline Viado García. Hi Luli was the name of the piece. Esther Abrami and Lavinia Meyer were the violin and harp soloists with the Esther Abrami Ensemble. More music from France, Georges Bizet. He wrote one symphony. He attempted to write at least one more, but the first symphony was a student work that he wrote for his teacher, Gounod, and after it was assessed, and I assume got a pass, because it's a very good work, he put it in a drawer and forgot about it. But the second attempt, he didn't forget about it, but he was never happy enough to call it a symphony. It ended up being a suite for orchestra by the name of the Roma Suite. And here's the first movement played by the Paris Orchestra, conducted by Paavo Järvi.

First movement of the Roma Suite for Orchestra by Georges Bizet. The Paris Orchestra was conducted by Paavo Järvi. Belshazzar's Feast, biblical story of a ruler who lost touch with God and didn't see the writing on the wall until it was too late, inspired William Walton to write a great and very dramatic oratorio. Also inspired John Sibelius to write this suite from which we hear a movement now. His suite, Belshazzar's Feast, is performed the fourth movement by the New Zealand Symphony Orchestra, conducted by Pietari Inkinen. This is Kandra's Dance.

think that's before God makes his big move. Kundra's Dance, could be her, of course, as in God. Kundra's Dance from the suite Belshazzar's Feast by Jean Sibelius, played there by the New Zealand Symphony Orchestra. We're heading into my final hour with you today on our concert at Tōroki Te Whitu, 3 to 7. And this next piece is J.S. Bach, one of his keyboard concertos. This one is the one in A, and it's the first movement. Andras Schiff is both the pianist and director of the Chamber Orchestra of Europe.

Andras Schiff was the soloist, but also directed the Chamber Orchestra of Europe in that Keyboard Concerto No. 4 in A, the first movement by Johann Sebastian Bach. You're listening to RNZ Concert 3 to 7. I'm Brian Crump. After 7, it's Music Alive. And tonight that features a concert given by the pianist Eva Gevorgian, performing with the Auckland Philharmonia and playing Chopin's first piano concerto. Well, to whet your appetite for that, here is Eva right now playing Chopin on her own, the waltz in F, Opus 34, number 3.

Ivar Gevorgian playing the waltz in F, Opus 34, Number 3 by Chopin. And you can hear it playing live tonight from 7:30 from the Auckland Town Hall, a direct broadcast of the Piano Concerto Number 1 by Chopin with the Auckland Philharmonia, conducted by Alan Bulibayev. Also on the program, music by Tchaikovsky from his opera Eugene Onegin, and the Symphony Number 1 by Vasily Kolinnikov. Beautiful work. I remember hearing that when I was living in London many years ago. Thought, that's a good one. I'm glad they're bringing it over to New Zealand, the Auckland Philharmonia. That's live tonight from 7:30 right here on RNZ Concert. The other day, I had Cameron Labar in the studio. He is the music director of the Missouri State University Chorale. They were touring New Zealand at the time. Here's a recording they made before they left for New Zealand. It's their arrangement of the traditional number, Saints Bound for Heaven.

not long into our second feature work, which is by the Afro-French composer Joseph Bologna Chevalier de Saint-Georges, who, as you possibly know, is or was the son of a slave and a slave owner. I guess his whole life was a bit of a swinging door, wasn't it? He could have gone one way or the other. But his father decided to give him some chances beyond slavery. He became a soldier and a very, very accomplished musician, violinist and composer. And you'll hear his violin concerto in A very soon with Rachel Barton Pine playing with the Encore Chamber Orchestra. That's after this little number, a movement from a symphony by the Czech composer from the early 20th century, Josef Förster.

Hladilic, Kralova Philharmonic Orchestra of what is now known as Czechia, playing music by the Czech composer from the first half of the 20th century, Josef Fiesta. Which brings me to our second feature work today on RNZ Concert, Tordal Kita Fitu, 3 to 7. It's by the African Franco composer who escaped slavery. He was the son of a slave, but also the son of a slave owner, who gave him opportunities as a soldier, as a musician, and eventually as a big feature of the Paris musical scene. In fact, there was a movie made about him called, I think, Saint-Georges, or maybe it was Chevalier. And I'm pretty sure in that movie, he meets Mozart, even has a bit of a dueling violin kind of thing going on. I don't know if that ever happened. I do know that Haydn knew of him because I'm pretty sure that Chevalier was one of the big performers in the Paris symphonies that Haydn wrote for that particular city. And here's his own violin concerto. And A is played by Rachel Barton Pine with the Encore Chamber Orchestra, conducted by Daniel Heger.

Rachel Barton-Pine violin with the Encore Chamber Orchestra. And our second feature work today on RNZ Concert, Toru Ki Te Whetū, 3-7, the Violin Concerto in A by Joseph Bologna Chevalier de Saint-Georges. Staying, well, mostly in France, not entirely. If you wanted a stereotypical sound, to maybe you were doing a skit set in Paris, or you might choose as a musical backdrop something featuring the accordion. And maybe the reason you would do that was because of the genius of the next composer and the brilliant playing of the next composer, who is about to play his own work. I'm talking about, he was actually born in Belgium but spent a fair bit of time in France, Gus Viseur, king of the accordionists. Here is Goose with his very own orchestra playing his very own piece. And this is a mono recording from at least the middle of the 20th century. Flambé Montalbanaise.

flambé Montalbanaise, the perfect recipe for a piece of France or Belgium, because Goose Vizier was actually from Belgium, and that was Goose with his accordion with his own orchestra. A beautiful mono recording from about the middle of the 20th century. Sergei Prokofiev. Few composers have a wider compositional vocab. He could be utterly charming and delightful, like Haydn, you know, his classical symphony. He could be romantic like Rachmaninoff, like his Romeo and Juliet, or at least parts of it. He could also be absolutely brutal. If you've ever heard his Scythian Suite, it's one of the loudest, most violent pieces of music I've ever heard. One cymbal's not enough. Two cymbals isn't enough. There are four cymbals at one point. So, so loud. And here's a staccato in D minor, which is a pretty furious work, played furiously by Marta Argerich.

told you it'd be furious, but brilliant as well. Marta Argerich and the Toccata in D minor for piano by Sergei Prokofiev. So we'll bring things back a bit now, calm things down, in this very sweet piece featuring the New Zealand Samoan tenor Bene Bati with the Neapolitan ensemble Il Pomodoro and Ira DiMaggio.

What a delightful interrupted cadence, if that's the right phrase. That was Pene Pate, tenor, of Il Pomodoro, off their album of Neapolitan Delights, which came out either late last year or early this year. And that was music by Mario Pasquale Costa, Era Di Maggio. Still to come on My Time on RNZ Concert 3 to 7 before it's Music Alive time. I have three big composers, big names, Henry Purcell, Mozart, and Mendelssohn, Felix Mendelssohn. And here's the second movement of his Symphony No. 5, The Reformation, performed by the Orchestra of the 18th Century, getting an early

the orchestra of the 18th century, and the second movement of the Reformation Symphony by Felix Mendelssohn, his musical declaration of his Protestant faith. When I think of composers and religious devotion, I don't associate Mozart with the latter, and that may be simply because of that play by Schaeffer, Amadeus, where he's depicted as being a bit scatological, a bit naughty, a bit blasphemous. But he wrote some, of course, very profound religious music. Just think of his Requiem, for example. And he wrote things like this for church. This is music for violin. Actually, it's for a string quartet and an organ, but it's not the usual string quartet. We've got two violins, a cello, and a double bass. It's one of his church sonatas, music meant to be played in church. Our musicians here are Donald Armstrong and Douglas Bielman, violins. Rolf Yelston, cello. Double bass is Dale Godd. And Douglas Muse is playing the organ.

one of Mozart's church sonatas. That one was in the key of C, Kerschel 336, played by violins Donald Armstrong and Douglas Bielman, Rolf Yelston cello, Douglas Muse organ, and Dale Gold double bass. Brings me to my final musical offering today on RNZ Concert 3 to 7. It's from the semi-opera by Henry Purcell, The Fairy Queen, based loosely, I think, on A Midsummer Night's Dream by Shakespeare, from which we now hear the chaconne and chorus. This is Alison Bolson playing the trumpet with the English Concert, directed by Trevor Pinnock.

0: and the pianist Eva Gevorgyan. And I'll be back with you after 3 tomorrow afternoon. Look forward to your company then. But for now, kia pai te pō. Have a lovely night. Bye for now.
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2: Kia ora, hello, I'm David Morris with you now through until midnight on RNZ Concert. Do stay tuned, in half an hour we'll be crossing live to the Auckland Town Hall, an Auckland Philharmonia concert featuring music by Chopin, Tchaikovsky and Kalinnikov, his Symphony No. 1. That's in around about half an hour's time. Pieces by Poulenc, Eric Whittaker, Bach and Dvorak until then. Here's the Poulenc, played by Robert Orr, Todd Gibson Cornish and Lawrence Matheson, playing oboe, bassoon and piano respectively. Francis Poulenc's Trio for Oboe, Bassoon and Piano.

Trio for oboe, bassoon and piano by Francis Poulenc. RNZ recording made in September 2023. We heard oboist Robert Orr, bassoonist Todd Gibson Cornish and pianist Lawrence Matheson. Well, we'll hear next the Graduate Choir New Zealand conducted by Terence Maskell and music by Eric Whittaker, arranged by Terence Maskell. This is Lux Nova or New Light.

The Graduate Choir of New Zealand, conducted by Terence Maskell. Lux Nova by Eric Whittaker. Well, do stay tuned at around about 5:30. We're crossing live to the Auckland Town Hall and a concert from the Auckland Philharmonia. Here's some Bach now, though, played by members of the NZSO. This is the chorale prelude for Deinen Thron, BWV 668.

The Chorale Prelude for Deinen Thron by Johann Sebastian Bach, BWV 668. It was played by members of the New Zealand Symphony Orchestra. Well, we were going to be bringing you a live concert soon from the Auckland Philharmonia, but circumstances unfortunately have militated against it. Our sound engineer and producer are unwell, so unfortunately we're going to have to cancel the broadcast. The concert is going ahead, and I believe we have got people on the scene to record it, but unfortunately we just can't bring you the live broadcast tonight, so many apologies for that. What I will do is assemble different performances of the same pieces that were going to be on the concert so that you can hear them tonight on RNZ Concert. The Polonaise from Eugene Onegin, Chopin's Piano Concerto No. 1 and Kalinikov's Symphony No. 1. But before we're ready for that, let's hear violinist Pinkus Zukerman and pianist Mark Nykrug, the Romantic Pieces, Opus 75, or some of them, by Antonín Dvořák.

You're tuned to RNZ Concert, a network funded through New Zealand On Air. Well, as I mentioned earlier, we were going to be bringing you at this point a live concert from the Auckland Philharmonia, but circumstances are against us. Two vital people involved in the production for radio have gone down with illness, and so we're going to have to cancel the broadcast. As I mentioned earlier, the concert is still going ahead at the Auckland Town Hall, and we do have people who can record it for us, but alas, we're unable to bring you the live broadcast tonight. So what we'll do is play you the same pieces of music that you were going to hear as part of the Auckland Philharmonia concert, but just from different performers. So the concert consists of music by Tchaikovsky, Chopin, and Kalinnikov, and we will start with the famous Polonaise from Eugene Onegin by Tchaikovsky. This recording's from the St. Cecilia National Academy of Rome, and the conductor is Antonio Papano.

The Polonaise from Eugene Onegin by Tchaikovsky. The St. Cecilia National Academy of Rome, Antonio Pappano was the conductor. And if you've just tuned in and were expecting that to be played by the Auckland Philharmonia, well, due to circumstances well beyond our control, we're unable to bring you that live concert tonight, though it is being recorded for future broadcast. Just some illnesses and other unfortunate circumstances have occurred. So we're hearing the same music we would have heard from the Auckland Philharmonia, but played by different artists tonight. Well, next on the programme, it's Chopin's Piano Concerto No. 1. Chopin wrote two piano concertos before the age of 20, just before the age of 20. This Piano Concerto No. 1 in E minor was actually the second to be composed, but the publisher got to it first, and hence it's called No. 1 rather than No. 2. Piano Concerto No. 1 in E minor, Opus 11 by Chopin. We will hear a classic recording from 1960 tonight. Maurizio Pollini is soloist, and Paul Kletsky conducts the Philharmonia Orchestra.

The Piano Concerto No. 1 in E minor by Chopin. That was a classic 1960 recording. Maurizio Pollini was the soloist, and the Philharmonia was conducted by Paul Kletsky. You are tuned to RNZ Concert. We were going to be broadcasting a concert live from the Auckland Town Hall of the Tchaikovsky, Chopin and Kalinnikov works that I'm playing you tonight. But unfortunately, circumstances have meant that we can't broadcast. The concert, I believe, is being recorded, and we may be able to bring that to you at a later date, but no live broadcast this evening. Instead, I'm playing you the same works that they're hearing in the Auckland Town Hall, but on recorded performances. Well, any decent concert needs an interval, so let's have a Haydn string quartet in ours. This is the Quartet in D, Opus 71, No. 2, and we'll hear this from the Lindsay String Quartet.

The String Quartet in D, Opus 7, 71, Number 2, by Joseph Haydn. It was played by the Lindsay String Quartet. You're tuned to RNZ Concert. And sadly, our live broadcast of the Auckland Philharmonia concert tonight at the Auckland Town Hall has had to be cancelled. The concert's still going on. It's just our recording staff have been hit by illness and other unfortunate circumstances. But what we're doing is playing you the concert, but with recorded performers instead of a live performance. So we come to the final work on the programme tonight, which is the Symphony No. 1 by Vasily Kalinnikov. Kalinnikov was a tragically short-lived composer, died of tuberculosis just 2 days before his 35th birthday. He managed to write two symphonies, and the first especially is a standard work in Russian musical programs. Not so often heard in the West, which is rather unfortunate as it's well worth hearing. Its first audience in 1897 was greatly enthusiastic, so much so that the middle movements of the work had to be encored. Here it is, Symphony No. 1 in G minor by Vasily Kalinnikov. We'll hear the Malaysian Philharmonic Orchestra. Case Barkles, the conductor.

The Symphony No. 1 by Vasily Kalinnikov, Symphony No. 1 in G minor. The Malaysian Philharmonic was conducted there by Case Barkles. And we played that from CD, replacing tonight's live broadcast, which unfortunately we weren't able to bring you tonight. We will begin evenings and early music up late at 20 to 10 tonight, so a little time until then. Let's hear pianist Jason Bay with some music by Rachmaninoff. This is the composer's Piano Sonata No. 2 in B-flat minor.

0: The Piano Sonata No. 2 in B-flat minor by Rachmaninoff. Jason Bay was the pianist. You're tuned to RNZ Concert. Evenings and early music up late, coming very, very soon.
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0: Time for us to begin evenings now on RNZ Concert and early music up late. Today, the ensemble Clément Jeannequin, directed by countertenor Dominique Wies. This is music by Claudin de Semecy, Tant que vivrai un âge florissant, I will sing of a flourishing age.

Tant que vivrai by Claudin de Sermacy, the ensemble Clément Jeannequin, directed by Dominique Wyss. Another early piece for you, since that one was quite short. This is a full concerto by Tommaso Albanoni, concerto in C for two oboes, opus 7, number 2. We'll hear soloists Stefan Schilly and Giovanni De Angeli. Nicole Matt conducts the Stuttgart Chamber Orchestra.

Concerto in C for Two Oboes by Albinoni, Opus 7, No. 2. Stefan Schilly and Giovanni De Angeli were the oboists, and Nicole Matt conducted the Stuttgart Chamber Orchestra. Evenings on RNZ Concert. John Playford wasn't a composer as such, but rather a publisher of music, and his publication The Dancing Master was first published in 1651, a dancing manual containing music and instructions for English country dancers. We'll hear a couple of pieces, Bravade and Argier, from The Dancing Master by Playford, recorder player Genevieve Lacey, and harpist Marshall McGuire.

Recorder player Genevieve Lacey and harpist Marshall Maguire. Prepared harp, I suppose you could say, by the sounds of that. Bravade and Agir from The Dancing Master by John Playford, or at least published by Playford in the 17th. An E-flat, Hummel's Opus 11.

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1: But right now, you're tuned to Evenings. Kia ora, I'm David Morris. In the 17th and 18th century, the tune La Folia was particularly popular. The first composer to write a substantial set of variations upon it was Lully. One of the more famous ones was Corelli, who turned it into a violin sonata. And that sonata was then orchestrated by Francesco Gemignani. And it's that we'll hear now. Gemignani's Concerto Grosso in D minor, La Folia, Les Violons du Roi, directed by Bernard Labadie.

La Folia, the Concerto Grosso in D minor by Geminiani, Bernard Labadie and Les Violons du Roi. You are tuned to Evenings on RNZ Concert. A major work of the cello repertoire next, the cello sonata in G minor opus 19 by Sergei Rachmaninoff. It's notable for its extraordinarily difficult piano part, very much symphonic in conception, really, and probably as difficult as it is because Rachmaninoff wrote it for himself to play. Here it is, the cello sonata in G minor by Rachmaninoff. We'll hear it played by Stephen Isserlis and pianist Stephen Hough.

The cello sonata in G minor, opus 19, by Rachmaninoff. The cellist in that recording was Stephen Isserles, and the pianist was Stephen Huff. Another substantial chamber piece coming up a little bit later on this evening by Croatian composer Dora Pjačević, her trio in C, opus 29. Right now, though, it's Matinee, the nocturne from his orchestral suite number 1, our very own New Zealand Symphony Orchestra, with conductor Jean-Yves Vosson.

The Nocturne from the Orchestral Suite No. 1 by Jules Massenet, Jean-Yves Ossens and the New Zealand Symphony Orchestra. Well, let's jump back in time to France in the 17th century now, and music by Bertrand de Basili. This is his piece Pour un berger infidèle, and it's sung by Les Musiciens de Saint-Julien.

Hello, I'm David Morris. Join me for the Musical Omnivore on Sunday afternoons. Music from the Renaissance to the Romantics and beyond, and performers from the dawn of recording to the present day. The Musical Omnivore, 3 o'clock Sunday on RNZ Concert.

Le Voyage de Sahar by Anwar Brahim. Anwar Brahim himself was the oud player, Jean-Louis Martinet was the accordionist, and the pianist was François Couturier. I'm David Morris, and this is Evenings on RNZ Concert. Still to come, a major chamber work by Croatian composer Dora Pajacevic, her trio in C, Opus 29. But until then, Saint-Saëns and Max Richter. Here's Of the Undiscovered Country from Max Richter's soundtrack to the movie Hamnet.

of the Undiscovered Country by Max Richter. That's part of the soundtrack to the film Hamnet, nominated for Best Original Score, by the way, in the Oscars this year. A little chansons for you next on Evenings on RNZ Concert. Here's the opening of the Bassoon Sonata in G, Opus 168. Rachel Goff, the bassoonist, Julius Drake, the pianist.

The Bassoon Sonata in G, Opus 168 by Saint-Saëns. That was the opening movement. Rachel Goff was the bassoonist and Julius Drake was the pianist. We'll chamber work by Dora Pajacevic next. She lived from 1885 to 1923, the daughter of a Croatian count and a Hungarian noblewoman. Much of her earlier works, such as this one, were rather optimistic in tone, but then she served as a nurse in the First World War, and that optimism definitely changed to pessimism, and some say even nihilism. This is her Trio in C, Opus 29, music by Dora Pajacevic, played by the ensemble Trio W.

Trio in C, Opus 29 by Dora Pajacevic. It was played by the ensemble Trio W. You are tuned to Evenings on RNZ Concert. And music next by 16th century English composer Christopher Tye. His piece Amavit Eum Dominus, The Lord Loved Him and Adorned Him. This is sung by the Renaissance Vocal Ensemble Cinquecento.

Bessers and D-flat, Opus 57 by Chopin, played by Benjamin Grosvenor. And that is it from me for this evening. David Morris signing off, and of course wishing you a very good night. But while I depart, the music continues. Music Through the Night coming up soon. Starting with this piece by David Farquhar, Musette, played by guitarist Gunter Herbig.

0: Every morning from 6 to 10, we have exactly what you need to begin your day on the right note. 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

0: 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Te Reo Irirangi o Aotearoa.
1: RNZ News. Good morning, I'm Todd Zaner. The United States President Donald Trump says he's cancelled today's renewed bombardment of Iran that he'd earlier said would hit very hard. Posting on social media and suggesting a deal's been struck, he says discussions with the Islamic Republic of Iran have been brought to the highest level of Iranian leadership and approved. He says discussions and final points have been in both concept and great detail approved by all parties involved. New Zealand First is urging its coalition partners to strengthen the coward punch legislation. The government introduced a bill in December aiming for stronger punishment of surprise, sometimes deadly, one-hit punches. But it only amends the Crimes Act and so cannot change sentencing laws. New Zealand First is extremely disappointed and says it'll be consulting with National and ACT to come up with a fix. The Ministry of Education's urgently seeking answers to how a non-verbal autistic boy was left in a specialised school transport van for hours. The boy's father says he does not know where the boy was between 9 in the morning and 1 in the afternoon, and the situation could have had very serious consequences. A top water official in Wellington's warning of the consequences if another major wastewater treatment system in the region fails. The board chairperson of the new water entity, Te Aki Wai, Will Peat, says a long outfall pipe into Cook Strait leaks. Wellington Water says a replacement pipe could cost up to $1 billion. And Otago medical students will have three fewer regions to choose from for their training placements from the end of 2029. Otago University's confirmed it'll transition out of Nelson Marlborough, Hawke's Bay and Whanganui, as those places are set to be filled by students from the new medical school in Waikato. The university says the change won't reduce the total number of placements on offer for Otago students. It says it's yet to work through the details of how to manage placing the same number of students in fewer regions. That's the news.
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1: Forecast from Met Service through to midnight tonight. Northland to Taupo, including Bay of Plenty, mostly cloudy with isolated showers mainly in the west, becoming fine in Bay of Plenty and Taupo this morning. Gisborne, Hawke's Bay and Wairarapa, fine weather, cloud spreading north this afternoon and evening. Waitomo through to Kapiti, including Taihape, cloudy with isolated light showers, becoming fine from the south this afternoon. Wellington, also Nelson and Marlborough, cloudy periods with a chance of a late afternoon shower for Wellington. Westland, Canterbury and Otago, cloudy periods, scattered rain south from Christchurch to Hokitika, spreading north this morning, clearing south of Timaru by midday and elsewhere this afternoon. For Buller and Grey, mostly cloudy, scattered rain developing late morning. Southland and Fiordland, rain in northern Fiordland, clearing to mainly fine this morning. And at the Chatham Islands, a few light showers turning to rain for a time late afternoon. The main centres today, Auckland, cloudy periods, the odd light shower this morning, mainly in the west, southwesterlies developing this morning, 16. Tauranga, morning cloud clearing to fine, light winds, southwesterlies for a time in the afternoon, and 17. Hamilton, cloudy with a chance of a morning shower, fine spells increasing from afternoon, southwesterlies developing this afternoon, 15. Wellington, cloudy periods, clearing to fine for a time this morning. The chance of a shower from afternoon as northerlies turn southerly, 14. Christchurch, rain clearing this afternoon as fine spells develop. Southwesterlies developing this morning, dying out this evening, 13. And Dunedin, rain clearing early this morning with increasing fine spells. Southwesterlies dying out this morning, and 13. 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
3: 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Good morning to you. It is just coming up to 5 minutes past six. I'm Kate Lynham. It's delightful to be with you today for the morning's program, especially when we begin with gorgeous, gently upbeat gems like this one, Carl Philipp Emanuel Bach's Oboe Concerto in E-flat, third movement. It's adapted for the flute and played by Machiko Takahashi.

The flute there, and the Concertgebouw Chamber Orchestra was conducted by Roland Kieft. That was Carl Philipp Emanuel Bach's Oboe Concerto in E flat, with the solo role taken by the flute in that arrangement. Our next work is by Bernhard Romberg. Now, he was a major cello virtuoso, shaped modern technique, and also helped standardize the modern four-string cello. We hear a work that he wrote for cello and harp. This is Sonata number 3 in B-flat, the Polacca, same played by Simona Marchesi on the harp. Bartolomeo Dando Marchesi plays the cello.

That was two Marchese, Simona and Bartolomeo, playing Bernard Romberg's Sonata No. 3 in B-flat, the Polacca. George Kontogiorgos was a really successful pop songwriter in Greece in the 60s and 70s. And then in the 80s, his music took a more serious turn. We hear one of the latter pieces. This is his Kaleidoscope 3, Sunflowers, part of a set of works inspired by visual patterns and imagery. So think of a fractionated picture of a sunflower through that kaleidoscope lens.

Lots of repeating patterns with variations in there, appropriate for a piece called Sunflowers Kaleidoscope. It was by George Kontogiorgos and was played by Pavlos Kanelakis. It is 6:23, and our next work has a gentle pastoral mood. We have Pastoral in A by Respighi. It was written, as many of Respighi's tunes were, based on a Baroque violin sonata, an earlier piece of music.

You've been listening to violinist Michael Exeleben with the New Berlin Chamber Orchestra. That was Pastoral in A after Tartini by Respighi. Respighi was a musicologist as well as a composer and a performer, and he spent years digging through old library manuscripts and secondhand bookshops in Bologna, where he was born. You can imagine it. And he said to his wife how wonderful it would be to recast those magnificent melodies in a new language of sounds and revive the indestructible gem of real human values contained therein. Isn't that beautiful? In service to music, he felt he was. Our next order of business is to give you the weather forecast for the main centres today. In Auckland, cloudy periods, the odd light shower from morning, mainly in the west. Southwesterlies developing in the morning, a high of 16. In Tauranga, morning cloud clearing to fine. Light winds, southwesterlies for a time in the afternoon, and a high of 17. In Hamilton, cloudy with the chance of a morning shower. Fine spells increasing from the afternoon. Southwesterlies developing in the afternoon as well, and a maximum of 15 degrees. In Wellington, cloudy periods clearing to fine for a time in the morning. The chance of a shower from afternoon as northerlies turn southerly, a maximum of 14 degrees. Christchurch, rain clearing this morning as fine spells develop. Southwesterlies developing this morning, dying out in the evening, and a high of 13 degrees. Also a high of 13 in Dunedin. Rain clearing early in the morning with increasing fine spells. Southwesterlies dying out in the morning as well. It is just coming up to 27 minutes to 7. Our next work's by Brahms. This is Intermezzo in A, his opus 118 number 2, if that means things to you. I'm sure it will mean things to you when you hear it. It's linked to Clara Schumann as a private musical message. It's played here by Michael Houston.

Michael Houston playing Brahms' Intermezzo in A, said to be written late in his career as a quiet musical love letter imbued with a private longing for a shared life with Clara Schumann that never came to be. Beautiful piece. It is 21 minutes to 7. Next we have a work by Albéniz. This is Sevilla, full of Andalusian and flamenco energy and a natural guitar showpiece, even though it was actually written for the piano.

That was Ravshan Mamadkuliev playing guitar in Tarega's arrangement of the piano work Sevilla by Albéniz. Dvorak famously refused for much of his career to write a solo work for cello because he thought the low register was mumbling or even growling that couldn't cut through the orchestra. Imagine how those challenges are magnified in writing a concerto for tuba. This is why it's very rare. We'll hear the first movement of a tuba concerto, Elizabeth Raum's Concerto del Garda. It's played by John Griffiths.

Exploring the full lyrical and agile capabilities of the tuba. That was Elizabeth Rahm's Concerto da Garda, the first movement, played by John Griffiths with the orchestra of the Capella of St. Petersburg. It's brought the time to 9 minutes to seven. Now we have Bach's Cello Suite number 3 in C. This is an Allemande, a flowing Baroque dance, played by Yo-Yo Ma.

Yo-Yo Ma with Bach's Cello Suite No. 3 in C, the Allemande from that. These are works that Yo-Yo Ma keeps coming back to time and time in his career. They mean that much to him, and he says that you can always find new things in them as well. It is 5 minutes to seven. We are going to go through to the news with a bit of youthful optimism and innocent excitement, because why wouldn't you? This is Wohin from Die Schöne Müllerin by Schubert. In this, the singer in the original is excited about following a bubbling brook. It's his journey's start, and he uses the water as his guide. This is a version for piano of that story as portrayed by Liszt.

May you set off on your day with all the excitement of the young man in that story, Georges Bollet playing Vorhin from Die Schöne Müllerin. I love our bird of the day, the New Zealand dotterel. It comes in two distinct subspecies, northern and southern, both threatened.

0: The Doggerel. Te Reo Irirangi o Aotearoa.
1: RNZ News. Good morning, I'm Todd Zaner. New Zealand First is urging its coalition partners to strengthen the coward punch legislation to include mandatory minimum non-parole periods. It says without that, planned changes are just window dressing. The select committee that's been considering the bill says it only amends the Crimes Act and doesn't change sentencing laws. New Zealand First says it'll be consulting with National and ACT to come up with a fix. The Education Ministry is urgently looking into how a non-verbal autistic boy was left in a specialised school transport van for hours. The boy's parents say his school told them it did not know where he was last Friday morning. They say the driver had not dropped him at school and found him inside the Ritchie's van 2 hours later. The ministry says it sought an urgent explanation. The US president says he's cancelled planned strikes against Iran hours after threatening more bombings and a desire to take oil export hub Karg Island. Donald Trump says the decision is based on the fact discussions with Iran have been brought to the highest level of Iranian leadership and approved. A top water official in Wellington is warning of the consequences if another major wastewater treatment system in the region fails. The board chairperson of the new water entity, Tiaki Wai, says a long outfall pipe into Cook Strait leaks. The pipe runs treated sewage from the Seaview Wastewater Treatment Plant in Lower Hutt past Pencarrow Head and into Cook Strait. Will Pete says the pipe's condition is a critical issue for the region. Wellington Water says a replacement pipe could cost up to $1 billion. Kōkako have hit record numbers after a baby boom in the Hunua bush. 418 breeding pairs have been recorded across the Hunua ranges in the latest Auckland Council census. That's a 61% increase since the last one in 2022. In 1994, the census counted just 25 birds and a single breeding pair. That's the news.
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1: Forecast from Met Service through to midnight tonight, Northland to Taupo, including Bay of Plenty. Mostly cloudy with isolated showers, mainly in the west, becoming fine in Bay of Plenty and Taupo this morning. For Gisborne, Hawke's Bay and Wairarapa, fine. Clouds spreading north this afternoon and evening. Waitomo to Kapiti, including Taihape, cloudy with isolated light showers, becoming fine from the south this afternoon. For Wellington, also Nelson and Marlborough cloudy periods, the chance of a late afternoon shower for Wellington. Westland, Canterbury and Otago cloudy periods, scattered rain south from Christchurch to Hokitika, spreading north this morning, clearing south of Timaru by midday and elsewhere this afternoon. Buller and Grey, mostly cloudy, scattered rain developing late morning. Southland and Fiordland, rain in northern Fiordland, clearing to mainly fine this morning. And at the Chatham Islands, a few light showers, turning to rain for a time late afternoon. The main centres, Auckland, cloudy periods with the odd light shower this morning, mainly in the west. Southwesterlies developing this morning and 16. Tauranga, morning cloud clearing to fine, light winds, southwesterlies for a time in the afternoon and 17. Hamilton, cloudy with the chance of a morning shower, fine spells increasing from afternoon, southwesterlies developing this afternoon, 15. Wellington, a high of 14 today, cloudy periods, clearing to fine for a time this morning. The chance of a shower from afternoon as northerlies turn southerly. Christchurch, rain clearing this afternoon as fine spells develop. Southwesterlies developing this morning, dying out this evening in 13. And Dunedin, rain clearing this morning with increasing fine spells. Southwesterlies dying out this morning and 13. 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

Of Sanson's Aquarium from Carnival of the Animals. It's often used in films and ads to evoke an air of mystery or magic. And that leads us beautifully into our next piece, the haunting Scottish legend known as the Piper of Windy Ha. So on the Windy Hills, a young man named Peter Waters gains immense fame as a piper after choosing enchanted silver bagpipes from the Fairy Queen over a holy book. However, the magical gift came with strict 7-year contracts in place that required him to return to the hills to pay his debt, where he eventually vanished into thin air. This is the story portrayed by James Ross. In The Piper of Windy Ha, he plays the piano with the Maxwell Quartet.

somewhat unresolved ending, just like the tale of the Piper of Windy Ha, music, magic, and a fateful bargain. That piece was played by the composer James Ross on the piano with the Maxwell Quartet. Now, Auckland.

Philharmonia Brass give us the beautiful dynamic contrasts of Sonata Pian e Forte by Gabrielli, written for the spatially separated brass groups in St. Mark's, Venice.

0: Imagine being a musician given that work for the first time and seeing for the first time in their lives a dynamic marking actually written in print. One of the first pieces to specify how loud or soft something should be played. Sonata Pian e Forte by Gabrielli, played there by Auckland Philharmonia Brass. Now, from the sublime to the patently ridiculous, this is Leporello listing his master Don Giovanni's romantic conquests, for example, 1003 in Spain alone. This is sung by Jonathan Lemalu.
1: Madamina, il catalogo è questo, delle belle camo e patonio, un catalogo che ho fatto io, osservate.

Mozart's Madamina, Il Catalogo e Questo, the catalogue aria from Don Giovanni. The New Zealand Symphony Orchestra was conducted by James Judd, and Jonathan Lamalu was singing alongside his performing. He's currently deputy head of vocal and opera at the Royal College of Music and a principal study professor in vocal studies at the Guildhall, and was recently awarded a very rare honorary doctorate from Otago University. The time is 22 minutes past seven. Frank Hutchins was born in New Zealand in 1892. We hear his The Enchanted Isle, played by Tamara Anna Chislovska.

I don't know how much of that last note you heard. It's still actually ringing in the background. Tamara Anna Chislovska playing The Enchanted Isle by Frank Hutchins. Chik Yuan Kuo is a Taiwanese composer, politically on the outer after World War II. He's worked tirelessly to maintain the cultural heritage of the Taiwanese folk material that he loved, and is now a national living treasure in Taiwan for unparalleled contributions to the country's cultural lineage. We hear his Taiwanese folk pieces, Naoting. Naoting is relating to a festive or ceremonial activity.

That was the Taiwan Philharmonic with Chi Yuan Kuo's Taiwanese folk pieces, Nao Ting. It's brought the time to 29 minutes to 7. Let me tell you about the weather around the country today. In the main centres, in Auckland, cloudy periods, the odd light shower from morning, mainly in the west. Southwesterlies developing in the morning and a high of 16. For Tauranga, morning cloud clearing to fine, light winds, southwesterlies for a time in the afternoon and a maximum of 17. In Hamilton, cloudy with a chance of a morning shower, fine spells increasing from afternoon, southwesterlies developing in the afternoon and a maximum of 15. In Wellington, mainly fine, then cloud increasing this afternoon with a chance of a shower, northerlies turning southerly this afternoon and a maximum of 14 degrees. Christchurch, scattered rain clearing this morning as fine spells develop. Southwesterlies developing this morning, dying out this afternoon, and a high of 13. And for Dunedin, fine apart from morning and evening cloud, light winds, and a maximum of 13 degrees. Ravel toured America and was inspired by American jazz. He also decided at the same time he wanted to write a Mozart-like concerto, but modern. So two seemingly disparate aims were brought together in his piano concerto in G. Ravel's third movement is played here by Marta Argerich and the London Symphony Orchestra.

The third movement of Piano Concerto in G by Ravel. Some wonderful brass and woodwind writing in there that I hadn't really heard before. Marta Argerich was playing with the London Symphony Orchestra. Claudio Abbado was conducting. Now to a work called Blue Memories. It's for percussion. It's by Daniel Berg.

The Sanctus from the Requiem by De Ruffle. It was sung by the Jensen Female Choir, and Elwin Obviersinger played the organ. Our next work is really iconic. It's very related to the mid-90s for me. It gave me much joy at that time. It's Carl Davis' theme for Pride and Prejudice.

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Pride and Prejudice was Jane Austen's third novel and its second to see print, and she wrote it when she was only 20 years old. Isn't that amazing? Our next work's by Dittersdorf. This is German dance, a light, cheerful classical dance style. And it's played by Takako Nishizaki and Terence Dennis.

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The German Dance by Dittersdorf, played by Takako Nishizaki and Terence Dennis. Our next work was full of rhythmic punch and energy, unusually complex for the time it was written. This is Gershwin's Fascinating Rhythm, and it's played by the Norsk Trombone Ensemble.

complex rhythm to start with, and then made even more complex in that wonderful arrangement from the Norsk Trombone Ensemble, Fascinating Rhythm by Gershwin. The time is 8 minutes to 8. We now have Peggy's Dream by Martin Hayes, rooted in the Irish traditional fiddle style. Martin Hayes is playing with the Common Ground.

That was a tiny bit of Bach, Wie wunderbarlich doch diese Strafe, from the St. Matthew Passion. It was played by the Anderson and Rowe Piano Duo. Before that, we had Martin Hayes, Peggy's Dream. Martin Hayes playing on the fiddle. It's almost time for the news and weather. Our New Zealand dotterel is our bird of the day. I mentioned it was threatened. There are around 1,000 of one of the two kinds of dotterel left in the country.

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1: Te Reo RNZ News. Good morning, I'm Todd Zaner. A woman says her family's safety was put at risk when the police mistakenly released her address to her ex-partner despite a protection order. The order covers both the woman and her children. She says she suffered considerable stress and anxiety when she found out police had given her ex-partner the information. The police acknowledged the address should not have been released. New Zealand First is urging its coalition partners to strengthen the coward punch legislation with mandatory minimum non-parole periods. It says without that, the new offence for people committing surprise, sometimes deadly one-hit punches, amounts to window dressing. The party says it's extremely disappointed by where the legislation has ended up. The government says the country already has world-leading systems to manage commercial fishing. Most commercially caught fish, locally, are caught by bottom trawling. But polling released by WWF suggests most people want it limited, and more than half want a complete ban in Hauraki Gulf. It comes as Parliament considers a big overhaul of fishing laws. Oceans and Fisheries Minister Shane Jones says the fishing industry is getting a bad name from ideological groups. He says he supports jobs and trade-offs and doesn't support not having any risks. Iran's Fars news agency says given that the United States has accepted the text for a peace agreement proposed by Iran, the likelihood of it being approved by Iran is high. It says Iran has not given a final response yet. U.S. President Donald Trump has called off plans for renewed American military strikes on Iran at the last minute based on what he says were discussions with Iran at the highest level. The head of Age Concern says it's a huge worry so many elderly people are living in their cars. It's been revealed that 75 people aged 65 and over are living rough in Whangarei alone. Karen Billings-Jensen says rising costs are a major factor, especially with 40% of older people relying entirely on the pension for income. That's the news.
2: Today on 3 to 7... Gavin MacLean, music director of the Gisborne Choral Society, celebrating its 60th birthday in 2026, which will include a concert performing this number. O Fortuna in Te Rāwhiti, part of 3 to 7, with me, Brian Crump, today on RNZ Concert.
1: Forecast from Met Service through to midnight tonight. Northland to Manawatū, including Bay of Plenty, mostly cloudy, with isolated showers mainly in the west, becoming fine in Bay of Plenty and Taupō late morning. Gisborne, Hawke's Bay and Wairarapa fine, cloud spreading north this afternoon and evening. Wellington and Hauruwhenua Kapiti, also Nelson and Marlborough, mainly fine, a period of cloud late afternoon, with a chance of a shower for Wellington. For Westland, Canterbury and Otago, cloudy periods, scattered rain clearing south of Timaru by midday and elsewhere this afternoon. For Buller and Grey, mostly cloudy, scattered rain developing late morning. Southland and Fiordland, fine, apart from areas of cloud or fog morning and night. And at the Chatham Islands, a few light showers turning to rain for a time late afternoon. In the main centres today, Auckland, cloudy periods with the odd light shower this morning, mainly in the west. Southwesterlies developing this morning, 16. Tauranga, morning cloud clearing to fine, light winds, southwesterlies for a time this afternoon, 17. Hamilton, cloudy with the chance of a morning shower, fine spells increasing from afternoon, southwesterlies developing this afternoon, 15. Wellington, mainly fine, then cloud increasing this afternoon with a chance of a shower, northerlies turning southerly this afternoon, 14. Christchurch, scattered rain clearing this morning as fine spells develop. Southwesterlies developing this morning, dying out this afternoon, 13. And Dunedin, fine, apart from morning and evening cloud with light winds, and 13. 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
3: 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It's 4 minutes past eight. I hope your morning's going well. I'm Kate Lynham, in for Carrie this morning until 10. The film The Gadfly was a cult hit in Soviet cinema. We'll hear the tarantella from Shostakovich's score. Aglika Genova and Lyubin Dimitrov are the piano duo.

The Tarantella from The Gadfly, the score by Shostakovich. It's time now for our beauty spot. Philip Glass brings us this morning. Before he wrote our next work, he was famous for massive high concept theatrical epics like a 5-hour opera, Einstein on the Beach. With Glass Works, he pivoted. He was writing specifically for the newly invented Sony Walkman cassette,

Our beauty spot of the morning, that minimalist genius from Philip Glass, opening from his Glassworks, was played by Víkingur Ólafsson on the piano. The Siggi String Quartet were accompanying. That piece, apparently saved from lots of hip-hop sampling by the fact that it has a 3-against-2 rhythm. The right hand plays 3 notes in the same time that the left hand plays 2, and so it doesn't fit into the 4-4 hip-hop drum beat. Saved for the purity of RNZ concert. The next work is by Bach, Brandenburg Concerto No. 2, the opening movement, bright and celebratory, played here by the English Concert Orchestra.

Brandenburg Concerto No. 2 in F, the opening movement from the English Concert, that piece by Bach. There is nothing to report on the live diary front. You'll just have to stay inside and listen to concert all night. Our next work is by Ravel. Here's the fourth movement of the piano trio in A minor. Blends French colour and the Basque influences. It's played here by Trio Caldey.

Piano Trio in A minor, the fourth movement of the work by Ravel, played by Trio Caldei. Our next work's by Aaron Copland. He made a couple of very influential trips to Cuba. He was 37 when he made his first trip there, and he said that he found a bustling Cuban dance hall. And in this place, there were two bands playing at the same time at opposite ends of the same room. And he was fascinated by the clashing sonic textures. He took a seat directly in the middle so he could absorb and analyze both sets of complex rhythms at the same time. I feel like that would drive me nuts, but I'm not Aaron Copland. This is him conducting his own work, Cuban Dance.

That was Cuban Dance by Aaron Copeland. He was conducting the New Philharmonia Orchestra as well. It is just coming up to 26 minutes to 9. Our Met Service weather forecast for the main centres today. For Auckland, cloudy periods, the odd light shower from morning, mainly in the west. Southwesterlies developing in the morning and a high of 16. For Tauranga, morning cloud clearing to fine, light winds, southwesterlies for a time in the afternoon and a maximum of 17. For Hamilton, cloudy with a chance of a morning shower, fine spells increasing from afternoon, southwesterlies developing in the afternoon and a maximum of 15. For Wellington, mainly fine, then cloud increasing this afternoon with the chance of a shower. Northerlies turning southerly this afternoon, a high of 14. In Christchurch, scattered rain clearing this morning as fine spells develop. Southwesterlies developing this morning, dying out this afternoon though, and a maximum of 13. And for Dunedin, fine apart from morning and evening cloud, light winds and a high of 13 degrees. One live diary listing came in over the last little while. The TGIF Wellington Cathedral Series has Michael Stewart playing Bach organ works today. That's at lunchtime. It is 25 to 9 now, and our next work's by Schubert. This is Die Nacht, arranged by Parkin and performed by the Gesualdo Six.

Schubert's Die Nacht. It's calm on the surface as the singer talks about night as a quiet, almost stealthy presence that steals light from the mountains and valleys, takes away flowers and colors, and concludes that it could also take away love or a beloved person. I guess that gives that slight anxiety behind it all, given by the moving cello. That arrangement was performed by the Gesualdo Six. Josephine Knight was the cellist. Next up, a romantic waltz for guitar. Thibaut Garcia plays the piece Vals by Barrios Mangore.

A guitar waltz by Barrios Mangore, one of the first guitarists to record extensively, and played there by Tibor Garcia. The time is 13 minutes to 9. Our next work's by Mozart, but completed by Zeus Meyer, an elegant horn showpiece. It's played by Lin Jiang. Here's Rondo in D.

That was Rondo in D for Horn and Orchestra, completed after Mozart's death by Zusmeier. Lin Jiang played there with Barry Tuckwell conducting. Vals Español is by Mel Bonis. Now, he wrote quite a lot of orchestral music, late French romantic composer. And we'll hear from the new Presto Music album of the week, the Vals Español from Les Gitanos.

Vals Español, Le Gitanos, by Mel Bonis, one of the strongest composers of her time. She concentrated on piano and chamber music as well as songs, but also a number of arrangements for orchestra, like we've just heard. That's from a new release. Joseph Bastien was conducting. It is just about 4 minutes to nine. We've got time for another piece by a female composer. This is the Bittersweet Hymn of Gratitude by Violeta Parra. The singer, if we had a singer, would be giving thanks to sight to see beauty and difference, to hearing to experience music and voices, to speech to express love and emotion, and also to movement and physical being. This is Gracias a la Vida, thanks to life.

Thanks to Life by Violeta Parra. I am thankful for the lives of the 105 estimated existent South Island dotterels.

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1: RNZ News. I'm Todd Zainer. The World Bank has lowered its global growth forecast to its lowest level since the COVID pandemic. It's warning of the economic impacts of the war in the Middle East. Growth is now forecast to drop to 2.5% in 2026 from 2.9% a year earlier. The World Bank says it's making $145 billion immediately available to developing nations hardest hit by the crisis. The US president claims the Strait of Hormuz will be opened as soon as what he's calling a great settlement of the war in Iran is signed, which he expects will happen within days. He's told reporters in the Oval Office the US just made an agreement with Iran. There's been no official response yet from Iran, although its Fars news agency, which is close to the Islamic Revolutionary Guard Corps, is reporting approval is likely. The fisheries minister says environmental groups are giving the industry a bad name and people need perspective around bottom trawling. New polling released by WWF suggests most people want the practice limited. More than half polled want a complete ban in Hauraki Gulf. Parliament's considering a major overhaul of fishing laws. Minister Shane Jones says the debate runs the risk of falling prey to what he calls shrill, loud voices. A Northland housing advocate says older people are already sleeping in tents, cars and abandoned buildings amid fears more could end up homeless. Nearly a third of the people living rough in Whangarei are over 65. Advocate Carol Peters says people are ending up on the streets, out of work and very sick. At the same time, rents get more unaffordable. Doctors are renewing calls for people to get flu vaccinations as cases of winter bugs start to mount. Healthline is receiving more calls for influenza-like sickness and respiratory illnesses are beginning to increase across the Motu. The Immunisation Advisory Centre's Mamai Roa David says she's noticed a reluctance to get vaccinated over the last 3 years. That's the news.
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1: Forecast from Met Service through to midnight tonight, Northland to Manawatu, including Bay of Plenty, mostly cloudy with isolated showers mainly in the west, becoming fine in Bay of Plenty and Taupo late morning. Gisborne, Hawke's Bay and Wairarapa fine, cloud spreading north this afternoon and evening. For Wellington and Horta Whenuakapiti, also Nelson and Marlborough, mainly fine, a period of cloud late afternoon with a chance of a shower for Wellington. Westland, Canterbury and Otago, cloudy periods, scattered rain clearing south of Timaru by midday and elsewhere this afternoon. Buller and Grey, mostly cloudy, scattered rain developing late morning. Southland and Fiordland, fine, apart from areas of cloud or fog, morning and night. And the Chatham Islands, a few light showers turning to rain for a time late afternoon. 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
3: 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The time is just coming up to 4 minutes past nine. I'm Kate Lynham, starting to feel a little sad that I've only got one more hour of beautiful musical sharing for this morning. We start this hour with Legend by Coleridge Taylor.

Lorraine McCaslin playing the violin with the London Philharmonic. That was Samuel Coleridge Taylor's Legend. It's 11 minutes past nine. I hope your morning's going well. Our next piece is Rhapsody for Cor Anglais and Piano by Debussy. Fluid writing, impressionistic colour, a bit of a dream, this piece, played by Nicholas Daniel and Julius Drake.

That was Julius Drake on the piano and Nicholas Daniel playing Cor Anglais in Rhapsody for Cor Anglais and Piano by Debussy. It also exists in a saxophone version. It's nearly 24 minutes past nine. Next up we have the balcony scene from Romeo and Juliet by Prokofiev, one of the most famous love scenes, themes in ballet here. And it's played by the Auckland Philharmonia under Miguel Hartbedoya.

Burgeoning love as reflected in the balcony scene from Prokofiev's ballet score Romeo and Juliet. It was played there by the Auckland Philharmonia. Miguel Hartbedoya was conducting. Now we have a lively Baroque suite. It was inspired by Cervantes' Don Quixote. This is Telemann's Overture in G, burlesque of Don Quixote. It's played by Tafel Music under Gene Lehmann.

That was by a man more famous than Bach in his lifetime, Telemann. That was Overture in G burlesque of Don Quixote, including famous effects like Don Quixote's sighs in music. It was played there by Tafel Music under Jean Lehmann. It's just about 10 to 10. We're coming to the pointy end of my shift this morning, and I'm going to give you Chabrais' Idyll from the 10 Picturesque Pieces, as played here by Angela Hewitt.

Gentle French colour there, Idylle from Des Pièces Pittoresques by Chabrier, played by Angela Hewitt. Mostly charming, flowing melody, but a slight touch of bittersweet memory and longing in that one. Also in our next one, that's the link to our final piece with me this morning. One of my absolute favourites in my favourite version. So a little treat, a gift from me to you. As I say goodbye, Marietta's Song from Die Tote Stadt by Korngold, written by a 23-year-old prodigy. Such a gorgeous piece from a relatively young person. Ann-Sophie von Otter sings with a string quartet. Bye for now from me, Kate Lynham.

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1: Thank you, fans. Nice to have a round of applause to walk into the studio. I'm Nick Tipping, taking over from Kate Lynham and Anna Vandelay this morning on RNZ Concert Days, Friday morning, Friday the 12th. My theme today, love triangles. Love triangles. Not going to ask, maybe I should, whether you have experience of a love triangle. I don't know. Maybe I'm sure you don't, but if you do, why not give me a text? Let me know. But yes, music about love triangles and inspired by love triangles and containing love triangles today in the lunch hour, but also coming up. In fact, we have a piece called Love Triangle in about 15 or so minutes. Let's start, though, with Chopin and his etude in C minor, which, like many of his etudes, earned itself a nickname. This one's called the Torrent Etude, and it's played by Yun Chan Lim.

What a way to start. Scampering. Hill for leather kind of piece of music. The Torrent Etude in C-sharp minor by Frederick Chopin. That's Yun Chan Lim playing the piano. Let's come right down with Beethoven and his Romance No. 1 in G. This is Itzhak Perlman with the Berlin Philharmonic. Daniel Barenboim conducting.

Beethoven's beautiful Romance, number one in G. It's played by Itzhak Perlman with the Berlin Philharmonic, conducted by Daniel Barenboim. Before we start hitting our theme of love triangles, which are very prevalent, interestingly, in music, here is Bedřich Smetana from his work My Vlast, My Fatherland, which is a cycle of six pieces, six symphonic poems that describe the sights and sounds of Smetana's native Bohemia and some of its history. This fifth movement, Tábor, is named for the city of Tábor, and it's kind of a character portrait of Hussite warriors who were 14th century religious zealot dissidents dedicated to Bohemian independence. So in here, you may not recognise it, but there's a Hussite hymn associated with the city of Prague in this music. So here is Tábor with My Vlast by Tábor from My Vlast by Bedřich Smetana. It's played by the Vienna Philharmonic.

Tabor from Mavlast by Biedrich Smetana, a piece of music which describes military victories and struggles in the history of Bohemia, which is where Biedrich Smetana was from. And it was played by the Berlin Philharmonic. Well, onto my theme today, interesting, intriguing thing of love triangles. You'll find there are rather a lot of love triangles in music. Musicians are very emotive people, in touch with our emotions, feel them strongly. Yeah. Probably shouldn't go any further into that, but here is a piece called Love Triangle by a guy called Dinuk Wijeratne. Now, the the very first thing he writes in his composer's notes is, this is not autobiographical. So, Okay, Dinuk. Nor is it, he says, similar to any of the other pieces I write. The music evolved from, firstly, two distinctive features. The Middle Eastern-inspired melody you hear in the strings at the outset, and then an underlying rhythmic pattern inspired by an Indian classical time cycle. So it's from Indian classical music and Middle Eastern classical music. Then it also attempts to integrate a Western classical sense of structure. So you've got three very improvisatory cadenzas from each instrument. So I guess the triangle part comes from Middle Eastern music, Indian music, and Western classical music. Plus, there are the three musicians as well. Here it's played by NZ Trio, Amalia Hall, Ashley Brown, and Somi Kim.

Love Triangle by Dinuk Wijeratne, played by Inzid Trio, Amalia Hall, Ashley Baran and Somi Kim. My theme today is love triangles. There's an awful lot of them around, all that stuff going around. In classical music, here's another famous example, Wagner's Tristan and Isolde. In fact, it's based on a very old European legend, which shows the conflict between desire, duty and honour. So it focuses on Tristan, who's a Cornish warrior, travels to Ireland to capture Princess Isolde for his uncle, who's King Mark. Then you've got Isolde, beautiful Irish princess, furious that she's been grabbed, and then falls madly in love with Tristan instead of Mark, who she's supposed to marry. Then you got King Mark, who genuinely loves Isolde, but also genuinely loves Tristan, and is kind of caught in the middle. Classic love triangle setup, which actually inspired the later drama of Lancelot and Guinevere, King Arthur. Is the prelude to Wagner's Tristan and Isolde. It's played by the Royal Opera House Covent Garden Orchestra, conducted by Mark Elder.

the prelude to Tristan and Isolde by Wagner, one of the classic love triangles in opera and classical music. That's my theme today, love triangles. You hear the Royal Opera House Covent Garden Orchestra, and they were conducted by Mark Elder. Here's music by English composer John Blow, a setting of a poem by Edmund Waller from about 1645 called The Self-Banished. Essentially, the speaker in the poem has sent themselves away rather than sitting there being all sad because they're not with the person they love. The Self-Banished is sung here by Christine Brandis with the Arcadian Academy.

0: What a gorgeous voice she has, Christine Brandes, with the Arcadian Academy, directed by Nicholas McGeegan. That is John Blow's setting of The Self-Banished. 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
0: And really good to be with you today on RNZ Concert Days. I'm Nick Tipping. My theme today is love triangles. Already got a lot of mileage out of it, and it's only 11 o'clock. It's the major theme in the midday hour, but there's just so much of that sort of thing going on in classical music and has done for centuries that, yeah, it's quite fun to look into. Let's take a break from it, though, and hear Bach. This is his concerto in D minor, setting of Marcello's oboe concerto for keyboard, and it's played by Víkingur Ólafsson.

Víkingur Ólafsson at the piano in Bach's Concerto in D minor after Alessandro Marcello's Oboe Concerto. New release from William Walton, well, yes, a new album of music containing William Walton's Symphony No. 1 in B flat minor. There's an amazing story about William Walton, this great English composer, who was one of the youngest ever graduates of Oxford University. He graduated at the age of 16, but before that, he went to a local school in Lancashire, and then in 1912, his dad saw a newspaper ad for probationer choristers at Christ Church Cathedral School in Oxford and applied for young William. William had to catch the train from Manchester to Oxford to get there, but William Walton's father had been to the pub and spent the money for the train fare. His mum had to borrow the fare from a greengrocer. They got to Oxford late after the entrance trials were over, but Mrs. Walton successfully, forcefully, as a mother does, pleaded for her son to be heard, even so, and he was accepted. The rest is history. It's William Walton. Here's his Symphony No. 1 in B-flat minor, played by the City of Birmingham Symphony Orchestra, conducted by Kazuki Yamada.

What a work. It is the Symphony No. 1 in B flat minor by William Walton, great English composer. Yes, so Waltonian, especially that last movement. Sat there glorying in it. Here's music by George Gershwin to take us to the news and weather. Joshua Bell and John Williams with the third of his preludes for piano.

0: RNZ News. They're Mā Bābo. I'm Evie Ashton. An Auckland-based police officer faces charges of possessing objectionable material, including a rape image, child sexual exploitation material and bestiality. The officer is one of three to be charged in relation to possessing objectionable publications. A review of staff internet use was sparked by the resignation of former Deputy Commissioner Jevon McSkimming after child sexual exploitation and bestiality material was found on his work devices. Five security guards have been arrested and a security company stripped of its licence in an operation in Queenstown targeting the possession and supply of Class A drugs. Police have arrested eight men and say five of them are security guards working as doormen at local bars and clubs. Te Whatu Ora has increased its funding offer to GPs after pushback over the new formula for deciding how much each clinic will get. An initial offer which would change the way the government funds GPs was sent out a week ago. The change in formula leaves some practices worse off than under the old system. The new proposals include an overall funding increase of 6.3%, up from an initial offer of 6%. The US president has once again claimed a deal with Iran to end the current conflict and reopen the Strait of Hormuz is close to being finalised. Donald Trump says his understanding is that the Iranian supreme leader personally approved the deal. An Iranian foreign ministry spokesperson is describing talk of a deal as speculation and says nothing has been finalised. And a telecommunications consumer advocate says people who aren't digitally savvy are being sold home internet plans that don't suit their needs. Digital Equity Coalition Aotearoa wants government regulation to make sure consumers are told of all available connections before a contract is signed. The Telecommunications Forum, representing most of the major internet providers, says it has a customer care code that does enough to protect consumers. That's the news. Koe nā ngā pitapita kōrero.
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0: Now the forecast on RNZ Concert from Met Service to midnight Saturday. Northland to Waikato, also Coromandel. Isolated showers clearing from the south tomorrow. From Waipomo to Wellington, including the Central High Country. Isolated showers clearing this afternoon or evening, scattered rain later tomorrow. Bay of Plenty and from Gisborne to Wairarapa. Isolated showers in Wairarapa this afternoon, spreading to Hawke's Bay and Gisborne this evening. Showers clearing from Wairarapa tonight and elsewhere tomorrow. Nelson and Marlborough, scattered rain about the ranges and the sounds tomorrow, clearing from Marlborough later. From Buller to Westland, scattered rain clearing from Westland tonight, but isolated showers there tomorrow. Fiordland, fine today. Cloud increasing tomorrow with late patchy drizzle. Canterbury, Otago and Southland, scattered light rain about Canterbury, clearing this afternoon, becoming fine everywhere. Areas of low cloud or fog night and morning. And at Rerekohu, Chatham Islands, a few showers. 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
3: And yes, it's good to be here this lunchtime, Friday lunchtime, on RNZ Concert Days. My theme, which I've already well into, is love triangles. 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Didn't hear that mentioned in Clarissa's promo about setting your spine.